0: This is Backstage Country. Elena is out being the new mama. John Shambi here with our host for this week, Kenny Chesney. Kenny, we've already talked about it. I want to go back to your song, Carry On, because not too many people realize this. This is your 36th number one. And from a business standpoint, in our business, this is crazy, but you actually locked in all the radio stations the very first week. Any radio station that would play a country song started playing this. Only the third time it's ever been done, and the first time for an independent label.
1: Yeah.
0: How did you process all that?
1: Well, I've always felt like, you know, songs have a way of finding their place.
0: Yeah.
1: And I've had Carry On. I got a file on my computer of just songs that I love. And I've had Carry On for over 5 years in that file, waiting for its moment, right? It didn't fit on other records. If it had been on other records, that whole album wouldn't have been as cohesive. So I'm a big believer in cohesive records, and you try to make it as cohesive as you can. And Carry On finally found its place and made its way into the world. And I don't know, there's a lot in Carry On that's kind of become my life mantra, and something that when I go back out there on the road, it's going to be a message to my audience. And it's pretty simple, but it's, if it feels good, do it. If it doesn't, then don't.
0: Well, and just so you know, from an industry standpoint, it was country radio's way of giving back to you.
1: I understand that.
0: Because that's the respect that they have for you and your music.
1: Wow.
0: Well, it's a Kenny song. We're playing it.
1: Yeah.
0: And that's the way it works here.
1: That's incredible.
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4: Tonight, partly cloudy with areas of fog late into Wednesday morning, low 54. A mix of sun and clouds will follow for Wednesday with a warm high of 77. Wednesday night, mostly cloudy, low 60. Thursday becoming partly cloudy, high temperature very warm, 81 for the first day of October. A cold front will sag southward Friday with increasing chances of seeing rain. I'm Severe Weather Team 9 meteorologist Jeff Exline.

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0: This is Backstage Country. I'm John Shambi, in for Elena. She's a new mama. We have Kenny Chesney as our host this week. It's a very, very basic question, but it's something that I kind of like to ask anybody. I'll ask an artist. I'll ask somebody, a relative of mine or whatever. But what is Kenny Chesney's 2026 definition of success?
1: I think just being happy in your skin, right? For years, my central nervous system has just been jacked because I've been focused. I've been so driven and so inspired and so creative and going to the next thing. And I still want to do that, but I think happiness for me would being able to be still just a little bit and looking back and being like, oh yeah, we did that. You know, that really did happen. Because if you ask anybody around me, I mean, I'm constantly moving to the next thing. And sometimes I'm guilty of not that I'm not appreciative of what's happened to us, because I really am, but I don't take enough time to reflect on it. That's why when you were talking about the book, it was so difficult for me because it was a force, like on your computer, how you won't stop. You have to force quit it. That's me. So doing the book was force quit for Kenny Chesney, right? So I had to stop. So that, I mean, that 2026 would be, that's my idea of just being like calming my central nervous system down and taking the foot off the gas pedal, just not forever, but just a little bit to go, oh, wow, that was amazing.
0: Well, we go back a long way. I remember you're one of the first artists I ever met when I got into country. And I can tell you that watching your career over these years, it's just amazing. I'm happy for the Hall of Fame and all that, but man, you keep cranking out the hits, and that's important. That's good. And you,
1: thank you, man.
0: And you should. And you can't see this, but you should see the guns on this guy. I'm telling you, he is in some shape, and I'm not going to mess with him at all. But Kenny,
1: I got to get in them show jeans, man.
0: I got you.
1: Those are different jeans than everyday jeans.
0: And the way you move around on stage, you got to be in shape.
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0: for the final transaction.
1: That's right, Joe. Heather's moment has arrived, and you just hope all that training pays off.
0: Heather lays down her purchase, but Randy rings it up as slowly as he can.
1: He is a wily veteran.
0: It gives Heather's eyes the chance to wander.
1: Uh-oh.
0: Yep, she's looking at the cigarettes.
1: There's nothing good back there. 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
0: Meanwhile, Randy's stone-faced. 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
1: Heather toes the rubber.
0: Here we go. 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
1: That's a slick move.
0: Heather, back, back, back. She is out of there. Even Randy tips his cap to Heather. Stand Up to Cancer and Rally wants you to reduce your risk for cancer.
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3: Tonight, partly cloudy with areas of fog late into Wednesday morning, low 54. A mix of sun and clouds will follow for Wednesday with a warm high of 77. Wednesday night, mostly cloudy, low 60. Thursday, becoming partly cloudy. High temperature, very warm, 81 for the first day of October. A cold front will sag southward Friday with increasing chances of seeing rain. I'm Severe Weather Team 9 meteorologist Jeff Exline.
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0: This is John Chambi. I'm in for new mama Elena, and this is Backstage Country with our host this week, Kenny Chesney. Let me just double back a little bit here, but you just finished up a residency as the number one solo headliner at the Amazing Sphere in Las Vegas, which is a experience in itself. We have to get your onstage perspective of this. I mean, I could see what it's like from a crowd standpoint.
1: Yeah.
0: What is it like from the artist standpoint?
1: We got used to it. Like, we did two summers, mm-hmm. you know? So this year was a lot, we were a lot more used to the space. We knew what was going to happen around us, behind us. We knew what was happening. The first couple of nights, the first week last year, when we our first residency there, it was a learning curve because we're so used to the sound being on each side of the stage and projecting towards the audience. At the Sphere, it's right behind you and it's coming over your head. So you got the energy of the audience and you got the energy of the sound, and the band is in the crosshairs of all of it. It's really a unique place to be, but it's so energetic and it's crazy. But it took me a minute, you know, because I'm so used to looking at the audience, staring them down, and them looking at me, and that's my mojo, is right. The connection with them, right? The songs are it, but also, but to know that you care and that this is going to be us all night. Well, I was there. But you just can't help it when you're out in the audience to just look straight up. So it took me a minute to, they weren't looking directly at me. They were looking at all the stuff we created, which is just human nature. You can't help yourself but do it. I had to learn how to bring them back to me. And it took a few shows, but we did it. And it was just one of the most amazing experiences of my life as an entertainer and as a creative soul. Because you got to build whatever you wanted,
0: right?
1: I mean, in an arena or stadium environment, whatever, you have the video wall, you have whatever you create, but you're kind of limited to what you have. There, you could create anything you wanted. It could be endless. I mean, no matter what. So it was like, oh wow. I mean, it took us a year to create the first year. We were working on that content for almost a year before we presented it to the world. So it was. Creatively, it was such an unbelievable thing to do. I mean, it took our brains in so many different directions. And it was great for me. It was great for all of us and the fans, because we got to experience something new together.
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16: Tonight, partly cloudy with areas of fog late into Wednesday morning, low 54. A mix of sun and clouds will follow for Wednesday with a warm high of 77. Wednesday night, mostly cloudy, low 60. Thursday, becoming partly cloudy, high temperature, very warm, 81 for the first day of October. A cold front will sag southward Friday with increasing chances of seeing rain. I'm Severe Weather Team 9 meteorologist Jeff Exline.
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2: John Chombi here. New Mama Elena is out for a few weeks, but we've got a brand new hour of Backstage Country with this week's host.
3: That's me, Kenny Chesney. It's been so much fun hosting and hanging out with everybody. Can't wait to get it going. A brand new hour of Backstage Country starts right now. I can't.

0: This is Backstage Country. I'm John Chompy, subbing for new mama Elena. And we're with our host for this week, Kenny Chesney. I'm a big fan Sunday morning. And one morning I'm watching it, and there you are. And it just blew me away. And there are some things about you I never knew, particularly your love for a specific author. Tell me about this connection with Ernest Hemingway.
1: Yeah, I've always loved his writing. He's one of my favorite authors. The first book I ever read of his was Old Man and the Sea. And what drew me to that was the relationship between the fisherman and the kid in the book. And it always reminded me a lot of my relationship with my grandfather. So the first time I read that book, it was like I was reading about me and my grandfather. Completely different environment, but it was the same relationship. He loved the ocean, and he loved Italy, and he loved connection, and he was a little, like American kid says, I mean, he was a little messed up, but all right. You know? I mean, that's me. You know, I mean, he wasn't perfect, you know, but I've always felt a connection, no question. And so, when we did CBS Sunday Morning, that was, we were able to go up there into his writing space and do the interview, you know, where he wrote a lot of books. And it feln't intrusive, though. I wasn't up there long. It just felt like, okay, I'm a big believer in spirits and all this kind of stuff, right? You know, so it felt like I was intruding.
0: And now you're an author.
1: Yes.
0: So what got you rolling on the book?
1: Well, at first, I didn't really think I had one in me, right? And I didn't know if I wanted to. I didn't know if it was going to be, if anybody would care, honestly. But the more I got into it, I actually was talked into doing it. It's crazy. You can say, hey, Kenny, you want to write a book? And I say, oh, yeah, that sounds like a good idea. And then you got to go do it. So, you know, so that consumed a couple years of my life. We started writing that book after the 2024 stadium tour. And so it took a year, you know, took all that time to write it. And it came out in November the next year. You know, so it took a while. So, but that's something I never thought I would do. But it was a lot like therapy in a way. It was therapy for me because I was able to just remember how all these stories and go down all these roads I'd been down, you know, and think about, you know, getting my first record deal on Capricorn and all the people that were involved in that. And then Joe Galante signing me and all that, everything that was with that, and how difficult it was for me to get my songs played early on, and the fact that nobody would take us on the road because we didn't have a hit. And all that was just part of the whole journey, you know? And I guess for advice a lot, you know, you got any advice on how to make it? I'm like, man, you just got to go do it. There is no making it. You just do it because you do it. And it was crazy to write that book, you know, to think about the journey that you've been on, you know, and just the whole scope of it. And to think about all that is crazy, and then be blessed enough to have the audience that you have and that they care that much about what you've done and how grateful they are that you had that journey. And then you be me and stand behind the microphone and see what that's grown into. It's unbelievable, really. I mean, it really is.
0: And just so the title is Heart, Life, Music. I want to make sure I get that in there so everybody knows what that is.
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0: This is Backstage Country. I'm John Chombi, subbing for the new mama, Elena, with our host this week, Kenny Chesney. And just recently, you did a special pop-up show back on the 18th at Nashville's Pinnacle to intro the album. You're getting ready for another stadium tour, yet you do a show at a place that holds 3,500 people to announce the album. All right, two things. How was the show? Secondly, why such a small place?
1: Well, we love, it's been a while since we played, you know, playing inside at Sphere was awesome. But I was trying to think of a way, you know, that we could let the diehards in and experience this music first, right? And we're announcing that, you know, the record was announced, the tour was announced, and everybody on it, you know, and I just wanted to celebrate it with my friends, with our new label, with people that have been in my life for a while, with the fans that really were really hungry for new music. And that's why we did it, you know, because we can. I mean, it's fun. You know, what a concept. Music is supposed to be fun at the end of the day. So that's why we did it. It's because we can.
0: I love it.
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6: It's Wednesday, everybody, halfway through the work week. It's show number 1727 of After Midnight. I'm your host, Granger Smith. So glad to be with you, and I've got a really good list of country music to play for you all the way till the sun comes up. But starting right now at hour number one, plus some good news I need to read for you. Hang tight for that. Some Nashville news. Ann Hudson's going to read you stories about your favorite stars out there in Nashville. And all this here kicking off right smack dab in the middle of the week. Here we go again. It's After Midnight. Thanks for being here. We were young.

0: Could you use a story that'll make you smile? Well, Granger's got some good news to share now.
1: In Toms River, New Jersey, a group of neighbors turned into heroes after spotting a house fire late at night. They ran straight into danger, pounding on doors and windows to wake up the family inside. At first, Jonathan Pope thought someone was breaking in, but quickly realized it was a warning. And thanks to their quick action, Jonathan and his wife and their 9-month-old baby made it out safely. The house suffered major damage. But the Popes say that they'll never forget the neighbors who saved their lives. And the community, they've been rallying around them ever since.
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1: Joe Buck and John Smoltz welcoming you back to the City Center Convenience Mart. Well, John, the stage is set for the final transaction.
2: That's right, Joe. Heather's moment has arrived, and you just hope all that training pays off.
1: Heather lays down her purchase, but Randy rings it up as slowly as he can.
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1: It gives Heather's eyes the chance to wander.
2: Uh-oh.
1: Yep, she's looking at the cigarettes.
2: There's nothing good back there. 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
1: Meanwhile, Randy's stone-faced. 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
1: Here we go. 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
2: That's a slick move.
1: Heather, back, back, back. 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Even Randy tips his cap to Heather. 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
3: Tonight, partly cloudy with areas of fog late into Wednesday morning, low 54. A mix of sun and clouds will follow for Wednesday with a warm high of 77. Wednesday night, mostly cloudy, low 60. Thursday, becoming partly cloudy, high temperature, very warm, 81 for the first day of October. A cold front will sag southward Friday with increasing chances of seeing rain. I'm Severe Weather Team 9 meteorologist Jeff Exline.
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1: Why do you like the fall? What's it? What's a tradition that you have? What's something you do with your family, or maybe something you do by yourself, but you do it every year, and this is what you do in the fall? Asking, we can call this fall traditions. That's the topic of the hour. 866-607-8383.
2: Hey, Norby here from Kernsville. 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
1: Woman in Spain's been arrested for blackmailing over 300 men in a sextorting scheme, earning more than $17,000 in just 8 months. 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Everyone involved is just dumb.
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11: Tonight, partly cloudy with areas of fog late into Wednesday morning, low 54. A mix of sun and clouds will follow for Wednesday with a warm high of 77. Wednesday night, mostly cloudy, low 60. Thursday, becoming partly cloudy, high temperature, very warm, 81 for the first day of October. A cold front will sag southward Friday with increasing chances of seeing rain. I'm Severe Weather Team 9 meteorologist Jeff Exline.
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0: loves talking about history. And he's even got the diploma to prove it. It's time for This Day in History on After Midnight with Granger Smith.
1: On this day, September the 30th, 1868, the first volume of Little Women was published. 1927, Babe Ruth hit his 60th home run of the season. 1934, Babe played his last game as a Yankee. 1947, the first World Series game broadcast on television. The New York Yankees beat the Brooklyn Dodgers 5-3 in Game 1 of the World Series. 1950, the Grand Ole Opry was televised for the very first time from the Ryman Auditorium in Nashville. 1954, the U.S. commissioned its first nuclear submarine, the USS Nautilus. 1955, James Dean died in a car crash. A few famous birthdays include rockabilly legend Marty Stewart, one half of Montgomery Gentry, Eddie Montgomery, legendary drummer Buddy Rich, and rapper T-Pain. Those are just a few things that went down on this day in history.
0: Thanks for staying up all night here on After Midnight with Granger Smith.
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1: The internet is totally divided about Lainey Wilson's new video for Phone Keys Wallet. 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Literally, her head comes off in the video, and a headless Lainey chases it down a hill and into a pond. 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Otherwise, you can watch the video back at aftermidnight.com. Willie Nelson did a sit-down interview with Anderson Cooper and opened up about the time he got COVID back in 2022.
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12: WTUZ Country Weather. Tonight, partly cloudy with areas of fog late into Wednesday morning, low 54. A mix of sun and clouds will follow for Wednesday with a warm high of 77. Wednesday night, mostly cloudy, low 60. Thursday, becoming partly cloudy, high temperature, very warm, 81 for the first day of October. A cold front will sag southward Friday with increasing chances of seeing rain. I'm Severe Weather Team 9 meteorologist Jeff Exline.
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14: When someone is radically changed, the Lord puts that hook in their mouth. There is a noticeable difference in that person with what matters in their life. You start to think, does this matter anymore to me? Things that once mattered to me matter less now. That's one of the things that starts to happen in your soul. When we fall sick with the illness of which we are to die, we could look back on life at the things that actually mattered. And we will notice, I believe, that the things that matter don't

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1: Asking this question, why do you like country music? That sounds random, but, you know, we've never asked it. We've asked so many questions on this show over the years. But I've never just said, hey, why do you listen to country music? 866-607-8383.
2: Hi, Granger. It's Brian. I started listening to country music when I was working on the farm. Have a great one and keep it up. Thanks.
1: Yeah, we said yesterday, country music has always been the music of the common people, and more specifically, the agricultural people. In the old days, country music gave the ag people a voice for the first time. They were making music in New York City. They were making music in Los Angeles. And the people in between, in the flyover states, needed a voice. They needed a farm song, you know. So that's what it's always been. 866-607-8383.
3: Good morning, Granger Smith. This is Jennifer from Denver, North Carolina. I am calling in to tell you why I love country music. Country music usually tells a story. That's why I love country music.
1: Yeah, storytelling. That's good. I was thinking that too, and that's the first time we got a call that's just like, hey, there's good storytelling. Not always, but there's a tradition in country music of telling a story. That's good. 866-607-8383.
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1: All right, shoot, picture this. It's a quiet Sunday morning in Cape Coral, Florida, and here comes some yahoo in their car, not on the road, but cruising right down the old sidewalk. Yep, shoot, they thought they'd found the secret lane and even drove against traffic like it was all perfectly normal. Thankfully, though, no one got hurt, but you can bet that old Cape Coral Police Department got a call. And somewhere, Ron White's probably smiling, thinking, you can't fix stupid. They dumb.
0: Thanks for hanging out here on After Midnight with Granger Smith.
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9: Tonight, partly cloudy with areas of fog late into Wednesday morning, low 54. A mix of sun and clouds will follow for Wednesday with a warm high of 77. Wednesday night, mostly cloudy, low 60. Thursday, becoming partly cloudy, high temperature, very warm, 81 for the first day of October. A cold front will sag southward Friday with increasing chances of seeing rain. I'm Severe Weather Team 9 meteorologist Jeff Exline.

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1: In Toms River, New Jersey, a group of neighbors turned into heroes after spotting a house fire late at night. They ran straight into danger, pounding on doors and windows to wake up the family inside. At first, Jonathan Pope thought someone was breaking in, but quickly realized it was a warning. And thanks to their quick action, Jonathan and his wife and their 9-month-old baby made it out safely. The house suffered major damage. But the Popes say that they'll never forget the neighbors who saved their lives. And the community, they've been rallying around them ever since.
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0: 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It's Ann Hudson.
1: There's some jokes going around TikTok about Luke Bryan that he is not happy with. He teased his song, Down Goes the Whiskey, with lyrics like, slam goes the door and buzz goes the neon. But somebody added their own line in the comments. It was, fart goes the butt. And well, it got hundreds and thousands of likes and comments, and the joke just won't go away. Luke was actually asked about it, and he was like, I don't like it. He says that people are judging a song that writers worked hard on from a 20-second clip. Unfortunately for Luke, telling the internet you hate a joke usually, well, gives it a second life. Willie Nelson did a sit-down interview with Anderson Cooper and opened up about the time he got COVID back in 2022.
2: It was terrible. I wanted to punch out. I wanted to go. I was dying, and I wanted to die. It was the worst feeling I've ever had.
1: Aw, Willie. He's 93 now, and, well, I'm glad he didn't die. Love our Willie Nelson.
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1: Ann with an E.
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11: WTUZ Country Weather. Tonight, partly cloudy with areas of fog late into Wednesday morning, low 54. A mix of sun and clouds will follow for Wednesday with a warm high of 77. Wednesday night, mostly cloudy, low 60. Thursday, becoming partly cloudy, high temperature, very warm, 81 for the first day of October. A cold front will sag southward Friday with increasing chances of seeing rain. I'm Severe Weather Team 9 meteorologist Jeff Exline.
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4: Fox News, I'm Ted Lindner. Lindsey Clancy was in court again Tuesday after a Massachusetts jury failed to reach a verdict on child murder charges earlier this month. Her attorney shifting strategies now, claiming prosecutors failed to prove she killed her children.
5: Her attorney, Kevin Reddington, now says prosecutors failed to prove Clancy did it. Reddington argued today that Clancy should be acquitted because police botched an investigation, including, quote, woefully deficient forensic evidence.
4: Fox's Brian Yenis. The AL wildcard games on Tuesday saw the Yankees and White Sox each taking game one of their respective series. The Yankees defeating the Boston Red Sox in New York 9-0. The White Sox defeated the Houston Astros 6-3. In the NL wildcard, Braves won the opening game of their series over the Phillies 5-3. The Padres blanked the Cubs in game one of their series 8-0. 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
6: Tonight, partly cloudy with areas of fog late into Wednesday morning, low 54. A mix of sun and clouds will follow for Wednesday with a warm high of 77. Wednesday night, mostly cloudy, low 60. Thursday, becoming partly cloudy, high temperature, very warm, 81 for the first day of October. A cold front will sag southward Friday with increasing chances of seeing rain. I'm Severe Weather Team 9 meteorologist Jeff Exline.
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8: 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And again, you can join us at Mount Hope from 9 to noon at the Mount Hope Large Livestock Auction Arena. We will be there August 12th, August 26th, September 9th, September 30th, October 14th, and October 28th. We hope to see you there.
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10: Will U.S. cattle inventory rebuild the remainder of this year and into next year? Thoughts from Agriculture Department Chief Economist Justin Benavides.
11: As far as whether or not the herd is going to grow into next year, I am of the mind that it will, and I'll caveat that with saying I've been of the mind that it'll grow for the last 2 years.
10: The chief economist speaking at the recent AgriPulse Kansas City Ag Outlook Forum. He says part of that decision involves current steer prices.
11: No longer at the record-breaking levels that we were earlier in the year, but these are still very high prices, and you can see that the returns to cow-calf producers are the highest that they've ever been.
10: So based on 20-year averages on returns,
11: we're actually only looking at net returns of about $100 a head on average. So even though this is a really strong moment for cattle producers, they've been waiting for a long time for this kind of return.
10: Benavides adds restructuring in the packing and processing sector could play a role in beef prices for the remainder of the year. I'm Rod Bain reporting for the U.S. Department of Agriculture in Washington, D.C.
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0: Good Wednesday morning. 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I'm Joel Pinard with just under 60 degrees to start the day. 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We go to Joe Everett for news about a major Chinese purchase commitment.
1: The American Soybean Association says China's commitments to purchase at least 25 million metric tons of U.S. soybeans annually through 2028 provides greater market certainty for soybean farmers. The commitment covers 2026, 27, and 28 and follows last week's summit between the presidents, Donald Trump and Xi Jinping. American Soybean Association President and Ohio soybean farmer Scott Metzger says China remains an important market for U.S. soybeans. China's annual commitment to purchase 25 million metric tons of U.S. soybeans provide critical stability, and we expect those commitments to be fully met, Metzger said. However, ASA says it is disappointed the U.S. soybeans were not included among agricultural products receiving additional tariff relief from China. The group says China's remaining 10% retaliatory tariff limits access for private importers. The U.S. and China are scheduled to meet twice more before the current trade truce expires January 10th. For the Ohio Agnet, I'm Joe Everett reporting.
0: Thanks, Joe. Elsewhere, U.S. hog numbers are moving lower. USDA says the national hog and pig inventory was down 2% from a year ago as of September 1st. More online at ohioagnet.com. And here in Ohio, researchers continuing to examine agriculture's impact on Lake Erie. Ohio field leader Dusty Sonnenberg recently returned to Ohio State's Stone Lab for an update on the latest research and progress involving farmers and water quality. That in-depth talk again at ohioagnet.com today. Elsewhere, President Trump has nominated former USDA official Greg Ibach to serve as Undersecretary for Trade and Foreign Agriculture Affairs. He has previously served in USDA leadership during the first Trump administration and would oversee international agricultural trade efforts if confirmed by the Senate. Let's turn the page to your ag weather forecast, brought to you by Seed Genetics Direct, the number one fastest growing and largest Ohio-based independent seed company. How do the days look ahead for harvest? Well, Ryan Martin checks in.
12: Some moisture working toward Ohio over the next couple of days as the remains of Polo works this direction. I'm Chief Meteorologist Ryan Martin with, let's take a look at that Ohio ag weather update. We're seeing clouds increase here for today in northern parts of Ohio, particularly northwest. By mid to late afternoon, we have to watch out for a few scattered showers and thunderstorms in northwest Ohio. I'm just going to say in general, north of US 30, keeping an eye out for scattered showers through the late Wednesday time frame. That continues on Thursday. Additional moisture streaking in from west to east in the north. Nothing central and south. Stronger thunderstorms coming in overnight Thursday night into Friday morning before that moisture moves through the entire state through the day Friday and Friday night. All told, between now and midnight Friday night, I think we're going to be looking at anywhere from, well, right now I'm going to say half to maybe 2.5 inches of precipitation. By far the biggest totals up north. Then we are dry for the weekend all the way through next week. I'm Ryan Martin.
0: Thank you, Ryan. And as we're talking about weather, it's an older way of looking at the forecast, the old farmer's almanac. Some put quite a bit of stock into it, some don't, but they are starting to talk about what the winter forecast might look like. And the Old Farmer's Almanac says this coming winter expected to be similar to the winter of 1997-1998. Carol Kinnear is editor-in-chief of the Old Farmer's Almanac.
13: People will remember if that was a year they were around and it was they were paying attention to the weather. It was very stormy, and again, that first half of the winter brought walloping storms, if there was going to be of any size. And then we're also seeing that differential in elevation, so that higher elevation areas are going to get solid precipitation, shall we say, versus wetter.
0: So how are those long-term predictions made? Well, they say they look at patterns over time, as well as climatology.
13: You know, when we are living in this warming world, especially for growers, we've seen our hardiness zones tick up half or more. And so we have to factor that in. And then, so we're really looking at all of those factors. And we're specifically like the sun cycles, but looking at the teleconnections, which are really the El Nino, the warmth or the relative coolness of these aspects of the ocean.
0: Only time will tell. Again, that's Carol Kinnear, editor-in-chief of the Old Farmer's Almanac, says the coming winter like that of 97-98. Elsewhere, the United States says they have officially begun banning nearly $1 billion worth of Canadian imports as of yesterday, including certain dairy products, alcoholic beverages, and motorcycles. The restrictions took effect yesterday and come after Canada imposed retaliatory tariffs on U.S. goods following new American tariffs on Canadian products. That dairy portion, it includes whey and other dairy-related products, and account for about $967 million in Canadian imports in 2025, with alcoholic beverages representing about 87% of that total. And stay tuned, we're going to take a quick break, but we'll be right back with more on the Ohio Ag Dad, including a big talk about pumpkins. You won't want to miss it.
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0: 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It's that time of year we marvel at a well-grown pumpkin. And that's the story as we hear from Allison Kinney.
17: Joining me today is Tim Parks. He's the owner of Parks Garden Center, but also has a special interest in giant pumpkins. He is one of the site coordinators for one of the 100-plus way-off sites for the Ohio Valley giant pumpkin growers. Thanks for joining us today, Tim.
18: Pleasure being here.
17: So, to start, can you tell us a little bit about yourself and how you first got interested in growing giant pumpkins?
18: So, my personal history with giant pumpkins started with regular pumpkins, or what you would call jack-o'-lanterns. So, when I was a young guy, we used to grow some, and I used to sell a few along the corner. My grandfather would grow them, and then we would sell them at the street corner in our neighborhood. So, I was always interested in growing. And then as I got older, I always had an interest in gardening. So I started growing when I was a young guy on a competitive level with some of my friends. Being at the garden center, working there, I got to know a lot of people, talk about agriculture, talk about growing giant pumpkins with some of our customers. They kind of got me into it, and I started growing competitively probably about 1992, something along those lines. Dabbled in 1980. I'm dating myself here, but I dabbled around in the 80s and I got serious in the 90s. And then we've kind of just took it from there and appreciated the challenge of competitive gardening.
17: For people who have never seen a giant pumpkin in person, how big can these things get?
18: Well, it's totally amazing. There's pumpkins that are 5.5 feet tall, 6.5 feet wide, 6 feet long. When you see, you just can't even begin to fathom it. So how big can they get? 2,700 pounds, 2,800 pounds is the world record. We're hoping this year to see the first ever 3,000-pound pumpkin in the world.
17: You talked about before growing regular pumpkins into the giant pumpkins. What's so different about them?
18: So in jack-o'-lanterns, of course, it's genetic difference. So jack-o'-lanterns, you can even grow those competitively. But if you're raising regular field pumpkins, a lot of the culture is the same. But what you do with giant pumpkins is you're trying to remove all the variables. Mother Nature will have the last say, of course. But you're trying to improve drainage. You're doing everything you would do to raise a traditional crop times 10.
17: And you touched on this a little bit earlier about genetics. And how important are those when it comes to producing the giant pumpkins? And how are growers going out and selecting their genetic lines for their crops?
18: On the genetic side of it, a lot of people used to breed for weight. and then people would breed for what we call heavy to the chart. So it's just like if you were estimating the weight of a steer that you're showing at the fair or whatever, you know, there's a tape measure and you measure and you kind of get an estimate. We don't really, we're not really worried about the actual measurement, but we're more concerned with when you're analyzing for genetics is if that pumpkin weighs what it should according to the chart or whether it's heavier than it should be.
17: What does a typical growing season look like from planting the seed until the harvest of the giant pumpkin?
18: So that's the funny thing is when you start growing, you know, they start with a normal seed. It looks no different than a seed of a jack-o'-lantern or whatever, maybe a little bigger, but not much. And you start that seed, let's just say most growers for a round figure, April 15th, it starts from the small seed. And it takes about 60 days maybe to go ahead and develop that plant big from seedling germination, putting it in the ground to developing the plant to the point where you would pollinate a fruit on it. It takes about 60 days, and then the balance of the season is spent growing the pumpkin. But what is just mind-blowing is that just say June 15th, you're pollinating a blossom with a fruit, a female blossom with a fruit, no bigger than a 50-cent piece from a 50-cent size female to a ovary to a 2,800-pound pumpkin, a matter of 120 days.
17: What is the average weight one of these pumpkins will put on every single day?
18: So there's a curve with the pumpkins that when they get to peak weight gain, some of the numbers that we hear today are 60 to 70 pounds a day for 30 days. At the midpoint, maybe from the time they're 800 pounds to 2,000 pounds, you could say 600 pounds to maybe 1,800 pounds, but they'll be weather related, but there'll be a peak growth average. There's people that are probably put on 80 pounds in a single day, but we look at an average for a period of time. It's a lot of growth in a short period of time.
17: Well, thanks for joining us today, Tim, and sharing our insights on giant pumpkins.
18: Thanks for having us.
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12: Grain markets finished mixed on the day. Corn and wheat were a little bit lower, but soybeans firmed a little bit. The soybeans rose on fresh Chinese demand at the Gulf and PNW. This coming just after a day of disappointment out of the Chinese because they did not lower their tariffs on soybeans. They lowered it on corn and wheat and other grains, but not soybeans. Even though China showed renewed interest in U.S. beans after a day's long hiatus because of last week's U.S.-China summit, exporters tell us that China is again asking for Gulf and PNW offers for new purchases. There's still about 10 million metric tons to go before they reach their 25 million metric ton target. The U.S. 30-year Treasury yield reached its highest level since 2002, 5.59%. The upward rate push is due to rising energy prices and inflationary concerns. That's your market recap. I'm Ryan Martin.
0: Let's take a look at those latest market numbers from Chicago with this update brought to you by FSN Vision and High Soy, seed made for this ground. Learn more at fsc.com/Ohio. New crop corn overnight up 2 1/4 to 5.24 1/4 per bushel. March corn contracts gained 2 cents to 5.38. Soybeans also up by 2 across the board as new crop beans are sitting at 12.99 3/4. January soybean contracts at 13.14 3/4 again up by 2. And the trend continues. December wheat 2 1/4 higher to 6.95 per bushel. Looking to the livestock side of things from the Chicago Mercantile Exchange after yesterday's close, October live cattle ended 23 cents down to 2.70. $1.17.23. November feeder cattle ended $1.63 higher to $3.30.90. And a good day for hogs as October up $1.13 to $79.38. December hog contracts up $1.30 to $69.70. Milk class 3 for November sitting at a price of $15.29. I'm Joel Penordwood. That's a look at farm news on the Ohio AgDat.
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8: Tonight, partly cloudy with areas of fog late into Wednesday morning, low 54. A mix of sun and clouds will follow for Wednesday with a warm high of 77. Wednesday night, mostly cloudy, low 60. Thursday, becoming partly cloudy, high temperature, very warm, 81 for the first day of October. A cold front will sag southward Friday with increasing chances of seeing rain. I'm Severe Weather Team 9 meteorologist Jeff Exline.
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knew I'd see her around. I'd be at some party, she'd show up and I'd be walking out. Or across some parking lot, hiding behind her sister. I'd look up, she'd be at the red light beside me in that white Maxima with the sticker on the back. Now that

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But now it's like these county lines closing in on me. I see them everywhere together. It's hitting a little too close to home. She's so far gone, but she didn't go far. She

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4: Fox News, I'm Chris DeMeo. The U.S. military says it's completed the withdrawal of its troops from Iraq, but some officials remain concerned.
5: Security experts warn leaving Iraq could allow Iran to expand its own influence there and perhaps allow ISIS to make a comeback too. 4,500 Americans have died in Iraq since the U.S.-led invasion of 2003.
4: Fox's Jonathan Savage in London. U.S. forces departed in 2011, but 3 years later, Iraqi authorities invited a smaller-led U.S. mission back to fight ISIS. The Supreme Court rules the Trump administration can deport people to countries other than their own for now.
6: The order lifts an appeals court decision that found migrants must have a chance to object, but it's not a done deal yet. The High Court will take up the case for oral arguments in December.
4: Fox's Anita Vogel. 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
7: Ohio lawmakers are weighing a gas tax holiday as they look for ways to bring down prices at the pump. Good Wednesday morning, 6:02 and 54 degrees from the WTUZ newsroom. I'm Mary Alice. Companion bills were introduced Monday, and both the House and Senate plan to take up the proposal Wednesday for a 90-day suspension of the state gas tax. Governor Mike DeWine says legislators want to get involved.
8: This is what is happening today to gasoline tax, which is outside the state of Ohio's control and outside the people of Ohio's control, really, is a lot of money, and it is really hurting families.
7: Now, if the tax is temporarily lifted, drivers would save 38.5 cents per gallon on gasoline and 47 cents on diesel. DeWine notes that the break could help Ohioans who spend a lot of time on the roadway. State leaders estimate the average driver would save just over $80 during the 90-day holiday, while Ohio would lose $640 to $700 million in revenue that would have funded transportation projects. Both chambers are set to vote on Wednesday. The service technician that left bleeding from a head wound along U.S. 250 last summer was at Monday's New Philadelphia City Council meeting to thank the firefighters who saved his life. Travis Brown was hit by a dump truck while changing a tire on August 12th of last year. And while his recovery continues, he was in person Monday when the New Philadelphia Fire Department received the 2026 Ohio Star of Life Award for their efforts that day. His sister also expressed the family's gratitude. Meanwhile, Mayor Joel Day presented the commendations to 8 members of the fire department, praising the firefighters and EMS for their calm, professional approach to stabilizing Brown and treating his head injury and compound leg fracture. A visit from Pro Football Hall of Famer Anthony Munoz is giving Strasburg High School students a real-time lesson in character and goal setting. Superintendent Vince Lindsay says Munoz, a longtime Cincinnati Bengal, visited the school Friday as part of the Kempthorne Pro Football Hall of Fame Values for Life program, which is an important piece of the district's focus on student leadership. The Hall of Famer also spoke to the students about perseverance and making good choices.
9: It was very impactful. It wasn't necessarily about sports. It was about life lessons, and Anthony Munoz honestly did a great job. He's considered a Strasburg Tiger now.
7: And the superintendent says Strasburg has developed a strong relationship with the Pro Football Hall of Fame and hopes to continue bringing programs like this to the school in the future. Global shares mostly rose in Wednesday trading, boosted by optimism about artificial intelligence and computer chips, despite ongoing worries about the war in Iran. SoftBank Group Corporation, which invests in OpenAI, surged more than 6% in Tokyo trading. Also gaining were Japanese chip-related stocks. Now, oil prices are swinging sharply as the U.S. war with Iran drags on, helping to push Treasury yields to their highest levels in 24 years. Mediators continue to work with the United States and Iran on reaching a deal to end the fighting and open the Strait of Hormuz. President Donald Trump over the weekend had rejected an offer from Tehran to reopen the key waterway. That's a look at news here on WTUZ, a service of Altman Hospital. The Valley Forecast on the way. Stay up to date on more local news at WTUZ.com. From the newsroom, I'm Mary Alice.
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2: Areas of thick fog out there early this morning, giving way to a partly sunny sky today, high of 76. Tonight, McCloudy, low of 62. Thursday, morning clouds giving way to some sunshine. A warm day for the first day of October, high 81. Partly cloudy Thursday night, low 65. Friday, becoming cloudy with a period of rain expected, high temperature 73. I'm Severe Weather Team 9 Meteorologist Jeff Exline.
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11: 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Nick and Conley in the morning is back after this. Yeah!

0: Chris Young on your Z Country Morning Show, leading things off on this Wednesday and last day of September. Good morning, everybody. Nick and Conley here with you. Thanks to Loudoun Motors Ford. Good morning, sir. How are you?
1: Good morning. I'm good.
0: So we got another very busy day in front of us on this Wednesday. Not only a chance to win a $25 gift card to Bell Stores, but guests on the way once again.
1: Yes, the welcome mat will be out today. Very important events coming up this Sunday, and they'll be in to tell us all about it.
0: We'll give you some more details as the morning rolls along. We got the news you need to know coming right up. But first, it's Merle Haggard with an Amish Door country classic, just an Okie from Muskogee. Happy Hump Day, everybody.

0: Some Merle Haggard to lead off your Wednesday morning as we go straight into the news you need to know.
1: Here is the news you need to know to start this last day of September. From ABC News, President Donald Trump says leading artificial intelligence companies have signed a voluntary agreement designed to set safety standards for the rapidly growing technology. Trump describes the document as a, quote, constitution for AI companies and says it's, quote, morally binding, although it does not carry the force of law. The agreement called the quote, White House Accord on Superintelligence was announced after Trump and House Speaker Mike Johnson met yesterday with executives including Meta's Mark Zuckerberg, Elon Musk, Anthropic CEO Dario Amaudi, Google CEO Sundar Pichai, CEO Jensen Huang, and Amazon founder Jeff Bezos.
0: I'm impressed you got through most of those, if I'm
1: being
0: honest.
1: And OpenAI President Greg Brockman. Excuse me, I left him off. Sorry, sir. Johnson said companies are committing to...
0: He's very offended that you left him off.
1: He just cut his stream. Johnson said companies are committing to stronger internal controls, independent reviews, audits, and greater transparency. Zuckerberg, I called the agreement a starting point for safety measures across the industry. Trump also suggested creating a committee of about 10 people to watch over AI development, although details have not been worked out. The meeting comes as some AI researchers and company leaders warn that increasingly powerful systems could create serious risks if development moves too quickly. That's what that's supposed to say.
0: Okay.
1: Trump has rejected calls for broad government restrictions, saying the United States must remain ahead of China. The agreement does not create new federal regulations or penalties. Trump says he trusts the companies to police themselves, while Johnson says Congress will continue to watch the industry and could take additional action later.
0: You know, I don't think that there's a ton of people out there who don't want to see some type of regulation, and I think there might be a cautious approach just because it's not new, but the boom is new.
1: Yes.
0: Related to artificial intelligence. What was this whole thing I was seeing about renaming it as a part of this?
1: Superintelligence.
0: Was that actually a real thing?
1: Well, that's part of this. That's part of what this is called. It's called the White House Accord on Superintelligence.
0: Okay. Well, all right. Looking past that part, I don't think there's a situation where a lot of people, you know, don't want to see some type of involvement with this, because there is some concern, and, you know, the potential biggest leaders in this, you know, some of those names that you listed there, the reason they're asking for some type of regulation is because if you get, you know, I don't want to say third parties, but smaller entities that are unregulated, they could abuse that power, and I think that's probably why those groups are saying, yes, let's get at the forefront of this, and let's support this.
1: I'm concerned about who's going to make up the committee to watch over them. Are we putting the fox in charge of the hen house kind of thing?
0: Yeah, I don't know. That's a fair point that you bring up.
1: We'll see. From a source we don't often use in the news you need to know, from Newsweek, the Trump administration is pushing back against claims that students studying certain subjects will automatically lose access to federal loans. The Education Department says a new rule instead focuses on whether individual college programs leave graduates earning more money than people with less education. Huh? Under the Student Tuition and Transparency Systems and Earnings Accountability Rule, wow, undergraduate programs must generally show that graduates earn more than typical workers with only a high school diploma. Graduate programs must show that graduates earn more than typical workers who have only a bachelor's degree. A program that fails the earnings test in two of 3 years could lose access to federal direct loans.
0: Hmm.
1: Continued poor results could also threaten other federal aid for affected programs. Most of the new requirements take effect July of next year. The Education Department disputed reports describing the policy as a government ban on majors such as art, music, or social work. Officials say no degree is automatically excluded and that schools rather than students are being held responsible for which programs repeatedly produce low earnings. However, programs that commonly lead to lower paying careers may be more likely to fail the test. Critics argue that income alone does not measure the value of education and could make it harder for lower income students to enter fields such as the arts, education, and social services. Support says taxpayers should not keep financing programs that leave students with large debts and little financial benefit.
0: Using income as the only basis is difficult just because, yes, I understand what you're saying is a trend in whatever industry you're talking about, but it's going to vary widely for a lot of different people. I understand like averages and means and stuff like that, but speaking of average or mean, there are outliers that will kind of skew or taint those numbers potentially. So that's a kind of odd way of looking at it. I know what they're going for here.
1: Yeah, I get what they're going for as well.
0: It's going to take some fine tuning, I think.
1: A lot. And yeah, it took me a while getting through the story to figure out what their point and what they were doing. But I do understand what they're after.
0: Yeah, I don't think that's going to be as cut and dry as some might think it will be, though.
1: Oh, probably not.
0: Nothing. And look, as a college graduate, I will tell you right now, I enjoyed my 4 years at college. I'm happy I went. Do I think it's for everybody? Absolutely not. Do I think you have to do it? No. Unless you're going into very, certain specific specialized fields that have to have it. No, you don't. That doesn't mean that's the only way to have a good earning or a good income.
1: I fell into a job that was part-time while I was still in high school and then later became full-time, and I never went to college. Yeah. College wasn't something that I felt I would be getting my money out of. And when I realized I really didn't want to become a reporter for the newspaper because I met some of the reporters and I was like, ew. So,
0: good Lord. You're talking to Sony as a background in journalism, so thanks so much for that.
1: Did we work together? No.
0: No, I wasn't born yet, Conley.
1: No, you were a score away from being born yet.
0: Conley in college. Look, I'm a zit.
1: Finally, the news you need to know.
0: That's 7 years of his life.
1: It was an amazing time. Tennessee is scheduled to execute Krista Pike by lethal injection today, making her the first woman executed by the state since at least 1820.
0: Oh, my.
1: Pike, now 50 years old, was sentenced to death for the 1995 torture and murder of 19-year-old Colleen Slemmer when Pike was 18. Governor Bill Lee denied her request for clemency on Monday. Pike's attorneys argue that childhood abuse, mental illness, and her young age were not given enough weight during sentencing.
0: I don't think you can have somebody at 18 and call that young age.
1: I'm sorry, no.
0: Yeah, that's not how that stipulation works there.
1: No, no. Pike has expressed remorse, saying she is at peace with what happened.
0: That's kind of scary.
1: The United Nations and several advocacy groups have also asked the governor to commute her sentence. That's what it says. The United Nations.
0: Oh, wow. 32 years, though. That means 32 years she's been incarcerated in some capacity and waiting for this. Look, I'm not here to bring up the subject of, corporal punishment or anything like that, but 32 years, man, before we have you can't call it a resolution because no matter what, at the end of the day, it doesn't bring back the 19-year-old person who lost their life. But 32 years for that family to wait for some type of final, say in it is just, that's just crazy.
1: It's, yeah.
0: I mean, I get it. It's an extremely heavy subject. It's not just some will look at it as like, well, it's clear cut and dry. You either do it or you don't. Well, no, there's a whole lot of appeals and everything else because you have to make, if you're going to say that this is what the way that the punishment that needs to be handed down, you better make sure you cross your T's and dot your I's. I mean, it's,
1: well,
0: it's a lot to go
1: and
0: through.
1: And the whole thing is, you know, their claim is, I don't put age in that group.
0: But I
1: do think they need to look at, were there mental challenges? Was there abuse in her home? You know, I mean, those things need to be looked at. But just because if there was, I feel very sorry for her.
0: Yeah, for sure.
1: But that doesn't give you a pass.
0: Doesn't excuse it.
1: To do, you know, horrendous things.
0: And we have a very different understanding of certain mental challenges now than we did 30 years ago. So
1: exactly.
0: I don't know, but it sounds like today is the day on that. So
1: yeah,
0: I don't think there's going to be much going on with that.
1: Probably not. I believe the appeals and...
0: I mean, I'm sure it's been going on for years leading up to this.
1: Sure, I'm sure it has.
0: Anyway.
1: Well, that is the news you need to know to start this Wednesday morning, the last day of September, September 30th. So we'll start with this. Anniversary couples, if you have an anniversary in September, it's your last day to get submitted. Tomorrow morning, we'll draw our couple of the month. We also have birthdays to celebrate, about a baker's dozen worth of birthdays today.
0: Very nice.
1: Mary has news at the top and the bottom of the hour. The next couple days in the weather are going to be pretty darn nice temperature-wise. Today, right now, it's about 53 degrees. Mary and Nick were telling me about some fog they encountered on the way in. So be careful and be aware of that. It is Wednesday, so we'll have that $25 gift card for Bell Stores coming up. We'll also have guests in studio in the 9 o'clock hour. We'll give you details on that as the morning rolls along. And sports, baseball's playoffs got underway last night. Really only one surprise, I think, and I don't even know if it was a surprise. Just because you win a division doesn't mean you should have home field advantage. Nick will tell us about, I'm just saying, Nick will tell us about tonight's Extra Point show in Sugar Creek, and we'll have a whole bunch of other fun stuff to talk about today. Thank you for joining this midweek. It is National Hot Mulled Cider Day.
0: Ooh.
1: Which sounds delicious right now.
0: On a little bit crisper morning, yeah. That's...
1: Yeah, it sounds pretty good right now. Enjoy your morning, everybody. Be safe if fog is part of your day to start, and we are thankful you're here at 99.9 WTUZ.
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0: Ella Langley, Be Her, 99.9 WTUZ AGM Pact. Week continues as we have you covered tonight with the Extra Point Show, thanks to Altman Health System and the Kime Company, as we will feature the Garraway Pirates out in Sugar Creek at Mill Street Diner at 6 o'clock live on YouTube tonight. So be sure you are subscribed. You get notified when we go live. And tune in to hear about the Pirates season thus far. Man, they've had some exciting moments so far this year, but undefeated through week six.
1: Are you sure?
0: Oh, sorry. 5-1 through week six.
1: Okay, all right.
0: My mistake. I forgot about one of those.
1: Not a problem.
0: Yeah, but going to be a great time for sure out there at Sugar Creek. Look, we have so many different teams. I forget what the records are half the time. And we will tell you the rest of this morning about what we have planned for Thursday and Friday, because it doesn't slow down here at all, which shouldn't be a surprise to you. Get all the updates you need on fall sports on our Facebook page. And if you want the best, there's only one, Big Z Sports.
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1: Postseason got underway yesterday in baseball. Austin Riley hit a three-run home run in the eighth inning to lift Atlanta past Philadelphia 5-3. Game two of the series is 2 p.m. this afternoon at Truist Park in Atlanta. San Diego's Michael King took a no-hitter into the seventh inning. Padres blanked the Cubs 8-0. Game two of that series is 10 p.m. tonight at Petco Park. Over in the American League, the White Sox took game one on the road, doubling up the Astros 6-3. 5 p.m.
0: Houston lost.
1: I know. My heart hurts. 5 p.m. is today's first pitch down in Houston for game two. And the Yankees' Cam Schlitzler.
0: Something like that. Yeah.
1: Through six and a third scoreless innings, as the Yankees routed Boston 9-0, and both Boston and the Cubs were held to just three hits each in the games where they were shut out. Game two of the Red Sox and Yankees is 8 p.m. tonight from Yankee Stadium. And just a reminder: mark your calendars. Saturday afternoon, 1 p.m. will be game one of the divisional series as the Guardians await the winner of the White Sox and the Astros. You may have caught this yesterday afternoon on the afternoon sports minutes. In NASCAR, Brad Keselowski announced he will be leaving the number 6 RFK Racing Ford at the end of the 2026 NASCAR Cup Series season. He has been the driver and co-owner since 2022. He has not announced plans for his future yet.
0: Yeah, I don't know how that serves as him as a co-owner on the team. I don't know what will happen next with that. He might stay in that role, but just look for a different driving opportunity. I think he just wants to be able to focus on being able to drive it. I'll be honest, the results with RFK have just not really been there for him.
1: No.
0: Some of the other competitors with RFK haven't been too bad.
1: But not with him.
0: Yeah.
1: Finally, in sports this morning, the Pittsburgh Penguins open their 26-27 season tonight against cross-state rival the Philadelphia Flyers. The puck drops in Philly at Xfinity Mobile Arena at 7:30 p.m. And that's our first look at Big Z Sports, brought to you by Hanhart Insurance of Dover.
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0: Happy Wednesday morning. It is your Z Country Morning Show presented by Loudoun Motors Ford. And Mary has joined us in studio. Good morning.
13: Good morning.
0: As you dodge the fog in your way in, although you
13: a
0: said it
13: bit.
0: Wasn't so bad when you came in. Me, the blanket had settled by the time I got
13: here.
0: Yeah,
13: mine was just above the car.
0: I got you. Well, Mary's got your latest headlines coming up. But first, how about we take a look at weather brought to you by Ron's Heating and Cooling.
14: Areas of thick fog out there early this morning, giving way to a partly sunny sky today, high of 76. Tonight, McCloudy, low of 62. Thursday, morning clouds giving way to some sunshine. A warm day for the first day of October, high 81. Partly cloudy Thursday night, low 65. Friday, becoming cloudy with a period of rain expected. High temperature, 73. I'm Severe Weather Team 9 meteorologist Jeff Exline.
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16: And a look at your Z Country News. A Harrison County farm dating back 180 years is now recognized on Ohio's historical registry. The Law Reed Huss Farm, founded in 1846, was dedicated over the weekend. Foundation President Bill Huss says efforts are underway to continue preservation of 17 buildings on the property, which includes the farmhouse, summer kitchen, and several barns. The farm was once known for sheep production and breeding prize-winning workhorses. And located on Reed Road near Yorksville, the historic farm offers tours by appointment as well as monthly open houses. 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Students in kindergarten through fifth grade can write thank you letters to Ohio service members October 10th at 11 a.m. at the main library in New Philadelphia. 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Registration and more details are available at tusklibrary.org. 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
0: Welcome back to your Z Country Morning Show, everybody. And dealing with a bear is already potentially a very frightening situation. But for a father and son dealing with it, it was a very scary situation. But a 12-year-old boy is now being hailed as a hero because in Bellingham, Washington, he's being credited with fending off an angry mama bear that went after him in his backyard.
13: He shouldn't have ate the porridge.
0: Shouldn't have tried three different beds and find which one was right. After Sunday
1: nice
0: dinner,
1: hair.
0: After Sunday dinner, Robin Westgate says he went to grab a popcorn bowl from the yard when he got in a face-to-face look, or he got a face-to-face look at the black bear. Now, Robin was initially kind of like, oh, that's a bear, I better be careful. Well, the bear decided to charge him, and actually charged him twice, and he received some claws to his side, a puncture wound on his hip, and a bite on the his hip, and a bite on the wrist. So, oof, then that if you've seen bear teeth and claws, that's terrifying. As a counter move, the preteen started repeatedly slamming his hand and thumb into the eye of the bear, and then punched and screamed until his dad arrived. Not a bad route of going. You got to find vulnerabilities, and eyes will absolutely do that. The bear then charged his father, Noah, who landed... apparently, Noah said he landed the hardest punch of his life at the bear, which actually caused it to retreat. Meanwhile, Noah's going, ow, ow, ow, ow. after the encounter, the Westgates now always have a can of bear spray within reach in their backyard, and thankfully, both are expected to recover just fine.
13: Yeah.
1: Oof, wow.
0: That could be so much worse. I mean, for poor Robin, that I'm sure that you have some scars and stuff from it. But,
13: a little trauma, yeah.
0: But it's resulted a lot better than it could have. And look, the mama bear was probably had a cub nearby. She wasn't just deciding to do this. Because bears don't just decide to, unless they have something seriously wrong with them. Really, the only time they'll do that is to protect their young.
13: I need to go back to why was the popcorn bowl out in the middle of the yard?
0: It says it was after Sunday dinner. Maybe they were eating outside or something. It was a nice day.
1: That whole story.
0: That's what she goes with.
1: That's what Mary pulls
0: now,
1: out of it.
0: You have seen the video.
13: Well, I have questions why you left a popcorn bowl out in the middle of the yard.
0: Hey, boo-boo, they've got some Orville Redenbacher. So you have seen that was terrible. You have seen the videos of them testing like pepper spray on people, right?
13: Yeah.
0: Which is like no joke. It'll burn and it'll hurt. Look up once when they test bear spray, because that's even more insane. And you know, being in Washington State, I'm not surprised that they would probably want to have a can of bear spray at the ready.
1: I'd be wearing that like a sidearm.
13: Yeah, I was going to say in a holster.
0: He does like the old Western flip with them and then puts it back down in the holster.
1: And then one down in my boot in case the bear said
0: it's a
1: drop
0: tiny
1: it.
0: One. It's a travel size. But be careful. If you do encounter a black bear, just keep your distance from it. And
13: don't leave your popcorn bowls out in the middle of the yard.
0: And black bears are the species of bears, since they are smaller, make yourself appear big to try to scare them away.
13: Yeah.
0: If not here, you won't encounter them, but if you encounter like a grizzly or a Kodiak or something like that, fetal position, tuck, and just hold. And
13: I was going to say, just lay down dead.
0: You're not going to scare them away, so fetal position and awesome. All that. Yeah. You do the dead fish thing, flop, and just pop off to the side. Anyway, what do you have over there?
1: I have, it's official, Congress has no sense.
13: Oh, really?
0: Okay.
1: Congress has voted to officially end production of the U.S. penny after 234 years.
0: I thought we already did that. They stopped minting it.
1: Yeah.
0: Okay.
1: The Senate approved the bipartisan Common Sense Act by a voice vote, sending it to Trump's desk, who is expected to sign it. The U.S. Mint has already stopped producing the penny last year because each one cost nearly 4 cents to make. Officials estimate ending production will save about $56 million a year. Existing pennies will remain legal money and can still be spent, but as supply shrinks, businesses will be allowed to round cash totals up or down to the nearest 5 cents, and there's already
0: a lot of places
1: have that already signposted on it.
0: And honestly, I almost actually prefer it. I know some people were actually up in arms when they stopped with the penny and all that, but if you go to a lot of other countries, like over in the UK, or over in Europe, I'm not going to say the, well, maybe it is specifically the UK, they do it more often, but most things are, it either ends in a zero or a five. Like, mm-hmm. that's what you're buying, that's what it is.
13: Yeah.
0: I have no issue with that because, for one, yes, math skills are important, but how much easier is it when you're talking about a transaction of it's either ending in a zero or a five? It's so much easier to just go through that whole thing.
13: Right. I mean, I don't have too big of it. The issue I have is when they won't accept the pennies, and there's a couple places around here. I had the exact change with two pennies, and they're like, so sorry, we can't accept pennies. I'm like, why not?
0: That is...
1: They are not allowed to do that. That's
13: so
1: legal tender.
13: I have not been back.
0: Unless it is a privately owned place, because they could accept whatever form of payment that they would go for.
1: I would challenge that.
0: Good luck.
13: I haven't been back, so...
0: I don't know. Maybe the stipulations and rules changed, because when they stopped minting them, if that was something that was we weren't aware of from the Federal Reserve that said, yeah, you don't have to accept them now. I don't know if they did that.
13: Yeah, I have no clue, but...
1: I don't know that. I know that DG, for example, will offer you the opportunity to round up your change, and then you don't have to worry about any.
13: Yeah,
1: I do that all the time.
13: I like the opportunity. Like, do you just want to round up and not worry with it? But if I can make change with it, like, it should be the option.
0: There's a ton of places now, too, that will do
1: the... Spin the screen. It's like a tip.
0: There were a ton of places now that will do the thing, too. Like, a lot of places will partner with certain charities and stuff. Like, do you want to round up your change to this?
1: That's what DG does. That's what a lot of the other fueling stations do.
0: And I'll do it because most of the time it's, like, 20 cents or something like that. And also, it's

0: out American Girl dolls.
1: Nice.
0: That's very nice. And if you have somebody, my wife, when she was little, her and her sister got those American Girl dolls. Mm-hmm. They are not cheap. So that's actually nice that you can do that.
2: I don't think they were a thing when my sisters were younger.
3: Yours would have been more like the Cabbage Patch.
0: Maybe.
3: Dolls or whatever.
2: Probably, yeah. I don't think.
3: You paused.
0: This one I absolutely love.
2: That's a soundbite.
0: This one I love because I am a huge advocate for learn how to do something and how to fix it yourself. Mm-hmm. Berkeley Public Library in California has an entire tool lending collection. They'll actually let you rent out tools to use. That's a great thing. I do strongly advocate you having your own set of tools in case something happens at home. But, hey, if you don't have that specific tool and you're only going to use it once, perfect. Go there.
3: Yeah.
0: At Westerville Public Library, right here in Ohio, patrons can actually borrow framed artwork, believe it or not. Maybe you want to spruce up a room for a get-together or
2: something. Or you want to stage your home to sell.
0: Very well could. Not a bad idea. And also, farther west in Ohio, in Dayton, they have practical gear like pressure washers and steam cleaners that you can rent out.
3: Nice.
0: Love that idea, too.
2: What
0: in the world? These are like all Ohio. Wright Public Library in Oakwood offers a pottery wheel with clay and paint.
3: That's cool.
0: I like that.
2: Well, yeah, when you want to do the whole ghost thing.
0: Are you going to have Patrick Swayze behind you guiding your hands?
3: Well, that would be nice.
2: Okay, Mary, down. Down, Mary!
0: That same Ohio library in Oakwood, the Wright Public Library, also has Wi-Fi hotspots, which I've heard of before.
3: Yes.
0: They even have a unicycle to lend if you want to try to learn a new skill.
3: Oh, well, why not?
2: Hey, you know what? I've been thinking about having to get a new hip.
0: You would after that.
3: Might as well. I do know, I don't know all the things that they have in it. I know some of our local libraries have a couple things like that as well.
0: I've heard of the hotspot thing before, for
3: There's
0: sure.
3: There's that, but I know they have some other stuff too. For the life of me, I cannot think of anything. I think the main library does over here in New Philly, and I think Dover does too.
0: I am not telling Mary how to do her job, but that sounds like a story coming up.
2: Is it?
3: I think we did one
0: probably,
3: years
0: yeah.
3: ago when they first kind of implemented it, but yeah.
2: Okay, so this is just a free lend thing like books?
3: Mm-hmm. Yeah, you get like 2 weeks or whatever with it.
2: All right, because there are, I can't remember what store chain it is, but you can rent carpet cleaners. But, of course, that's renting.
0: And you actually pay for it over that with those. But, for the library, it's just as long as you bring it back, you're good to go. And I love it. You could, the pottery wheel, you could learn new skills. The tools, you can learn how to fix something yourself and save yourself a whole bunch of money. Mm-hmm. Fantastic. I hope to see that expand more. And, hey, while you're there, if you go to a library where you can rent out some of this stuff, check out the books while you're there and maybe enrich yourself in the intelligence side of things.
3: Books. What are books?
0: And it's spelled B-O-O-K.
3: Oh. There's no U in it?
0: Book. Thank you so much, Mary. She'll be coming back for news.
2: What just happened?
0: I don't know. She'll be coming back for news at 7. We got birthdays and anniversaries on the way next hour. First, here's Avery Anna, Blood Runs Thicker. It's your Z Country Morning Show, presented by Loudon Motors Ford.

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13: Fox News, I'm CJ Papa. President Trump says there's now a morally binding joint agreement on AI safety standards.
14: We automatically have regulation with the Department of Justice, the FBI, all of that. But the self-regulation's very important.
13: Heart-stopping moments in the skies of the Middle East. An Israel-bound flight diverted to Saudi Arabia.
15: The Times of Israel saying that the Boeing plane took an unexpected nosedive, dropping around 18,000 feet in just under a minute. Passengers say two pilots began brawling in the cockpit, with one being stabbed.
13: Fox's Todd Pyro, Fly Dubai, says all passengers are safe. U.S. Central Command says it completes the orderly departure of U.S. forces and equipment from Erbil Air Base in northern Iraq, marking the end of Operation Inherent Resolve in Iraq. 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
11: The Ohio legislature is considering the gas tax holiday proposal to help ease prices at the pump. Good Wednesday morning, 7:03 and 54 degrees from the WTUZ newsroom. I'm Mary Alice. Companion bills introduced Monday would suspend Ohio's gas tax for 90 days. Both chambers are scheduled to vote on those bills Wednesday. Governor Mike DeWine says lawmakers are looking for ways to help provide relief to drivers.
12: This is what is happening today to gasoline tax, which is outside the state of Ohio's control and outside the people of Ohio's control, really, is a lot of money, and it is really hurting families.
11: The proposal is expected, though, to cost the state between $640 and $700 million in transportation funding over 3 months. The new Philadelphia Fire Department earned Ohio's 2026 EMS Star of Life Award for saving a crash victim's life in August of last year. New Philadelphia Mayor Joel Day presented the Ohio Department of Public Safety commendations to 8 firefighters, along with a Cleveland Clinic Hospital Run of the Year Award. Day explained the harrowing situation that led to the dramatic rescue of 24-year-old service technician Travis Brown, who was hit by a car when changing a tire along US 250 in New Philadelphia.
16: New Philadelphia Fire Department and medics arrived on the scene to find Mr. Brown bleeding heavily from a head injury and suffering from a compound fracture in his right leg. Their calm professionalism, clear communication, and decisive actions stabilized Mr. Brown and maximized his chance for a positive outcome.
11: And the honored firefighters included Chief Jim Parrish, Assistant Fire Chief Matt Tharp, Captain Wes Tuckey, Lieutenant Ryan Murphy, and firefighter paramedics Kyle Rowland, Zachary Adams, Timothy Hawkins, and Lucas Hagen. A Harrison County farmstead is recognized on Ohio's historical registry. The dedication ceremony held over the weekend was at the Law Reed Huss Farm, which was founded in 1846. Bill Huss, a descendant and president and chairman of the foundation, says they are actively working to preserve the 17 buildings that include a farmhouse, summer kitchen, coal house, milk house, tool house, and several barns.
17: The main history of this farm is about the J.Q. Law family. He was married to Ella Scott. It really goes from when J.Q. Law took over the farm in 1870 until he died in 1927, and then the life of his children. He had 6 children, which lived here until 1964.
11: And located on Reed Road in Eurexville, the Henry Law Farm Historic District provides by appointments, tours, or a monthly open house. Go to lawreedfarm.org for more details. Ohio wildlife officers recently wrapped up several investigations across the state. Out of Williams County, a suspect who stole gravel from a wildlife area was fined $462 and sentenced to 30 days in jail with 25 suspended. Out of Huron County, 2 hunters were charged after an investigation found that one had illegally taken multiple bucks over 3 deer seasons. The pair paid over $1,000 in fines and court costs and received suspended jail sentences and probation. Out of Wayne County, 2 hunters were cited for deer permit and tagging violations, which resulted in more than $1,200 in combined fines and costs. And then officers also recently rescued an osprey tangled in a string atop a transmission tower out of Columbiana County. That's a look at news here on WTUZ, a service of Sugar Valley Meats. The Valley Forecast on the way. Stay up to date on more local news at WTUZ.com. 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
19: Areas of thick fog out there early this morning, giving way to a partly sunny sky today, high of 76. Tonight, McCloudy, low of 62. Thursday, morning clouds giving way to some sunshine. A warm day for the first day of October, high 81. Partly cloudy Thursday night, low 65. Friday, becoming cloudy with a period of rain expected. High temperature, 73. I'm Severe Weather Team 9 meteorologist Jeff Exline.
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0: Zach John King, get to drinking. 99.9 WTUZ. Mike. Guess what day it is?
1: Be responsible.
0: Well, yeah, please do that. It is Wednesday hump day. Coming up, we got birthdays and anniversaries to celebrate here. Last anniversaries for the month of September that we're going to be celebrating.
1: The last toast.
0: Yeah, and you got a chance to win a $25 gift card to Bell Stores. All of that on the way, but first some Keith Whitley with your Amish Dora Country Classic. It Ain't Nothing on your Z Country Morning Show.

0: It's birthday time. We got about a baker's dozen, just like Conley said, that we'll be celebrating today. 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And then you'll be in the running for prizes.
1: That's right. 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On Saturday, Chris Kale takes the Saturday and Sunday birthdays, reads them off, selects a daily winner for the weekend. Those six daily winners go into drawing the following Monday to become the weekly winner. 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
1: 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They get those prizes to keep. Now, next Monday morning, they'll be in that weekly drawing to also win two entrees from the Texas Roadhouse.
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1: A dozen donuts from Rod's Donuts.
3: Donuts.
1: And a $10 gift card to Miller's Creamery. Yeah, he got verklempt there. Again, 5 to 7 days in advance. Hey, let's look at it like this. If you've got an October birthday, go ahead and send it in today. That would be a great reminder for you.
0: Perfect idea.
1: And please use the website, not the text line. Thank you. Let's go.
0: We'll start off in Jenayton Hutton, and celebrating today is Tucker Homan. Happy second birthday, Tucker. Love Dad and Mom and all the guys at Hardcore Recycling. So, Tucker, happy birthday to you, buddy.
1: Happy fifth birthday to Lainey Ziegler of Dover. Happy fifth birthday, Lainey.
0: Out of Delroy, Jimmy Versan's birthday is today. Happy birthday to our sweet buddy, which is his 13th today. We love you from Dad, Mom, and Emma.
1: Brand new teenager right there. Happy 41st birthday to Katie Skinner of Scio. Happy 41st birthday to the best wife and mama. Love your current husband, Jason, and forever daughter, Olivia.
0: Out of Eurexville today, happy birthday to Jessica Hart. Happy 46th birthday, Jessica. Love mom and dad.
1: Happy 70th birthday to Pam Legg of Denison. Happy 70th birthday to the world's best mom, grandma, and great-grandma. We love you and appreciate all that you do for the family. Enjoy your day.
0: Celebrating today in Dover, Sarah Zerfley. Happy birthday, Mom, from Tracy, Ashley, Emily, Abby, and Brittany.
1: Happy birthday to Andrew Wise. I think maybe that's supposed to be the 27th. There's all sorts of numbers in here. Andrew is from New Philadelphia. Happy birthday to you.
0: Does not say where they are from, but a happy birthday wish today going out to Christina Reniker. Christina, we hope you celebrate and have a fantastic day.
1: Happy birthday to Crystal Wygand of Dover. Have the best day, Mom. Your best daughter, Kinsey, and her nutty brother, Asher, and your favorite dog, Leland, all love you.
0: Fantastic. Here in New Philadelphia, Andrea Carruthers is celebrating today. Andrea, go do something fun on what's supposed to be a beautiful Wednesday.
1: From Port Washington, Will Gump is celebrating a birthday today. Happy birthday, love, Mom, Dad, Annabelle, and Lily.
0: Happy birthday today in Dover. Rounding it out is Christian Raber. Christian, we hope you have a very happy birthday today.
1: So, yeah, nice stack there. Sorry to keep you waiting, Kevin. We know you got practice or something. Crystal Wygand of Dover is our daily winner today. Watch your mailbox. Crystal, for your daily prizes, be listening next Monday. 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
0: Nate Smith and Tyler Hubbard coming up before your Big Z Sports Minute. 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
0: The First Moravian Church of Dover is hosting Friday soup and sandwich luncheons on the first Friday of each month. 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

0: Nate Smith and Tyler Hubbard, After Midnight, 99.9 WTUZ. You don't have to wait until after midnight to enjoy Big Z Sports' upcoming broadcast, because it's tonight at 6 o'clock on our YouTube channel with the Altman Health System and Kind Company Extra Point Show. It's live from Sugar Creek, and it will be at the Mill Street Diner featuring the Garraway Pirates. So tune in for all the updates you want from head coach Jason Wallach and some of your favorite Pirates players as they look ahead to the rest of the season. And let's be honest, though, if you've tuned in for the Extra Point shows, you know, a lot of the talk isn't even about football anyway.
1: No, it isn't. And it's very cool because, you know, that might be some of the only non-football interaction these guys get in football season.
0: Right. I knew what you meant. 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Claymont at Ridgewood. Indian Valley hosts Tusky Valley. And Sandy Valley welcomes in Garraway. Whew, that means we got 6 broadcasts coming up. And if you want to know how you can tune in, check out our Facebook page for all the coverage details.
1: That's right. And make sure
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1: Major League Baseball's postseason got underway yesterday. In the National League, Austin Riley hit a 3-run home run in the 8th inning to lift the Braves over the Phillies 5-3.
0: Yeah, I don't know. We don't really follow any of these teams. So.
1: Well, my nephew's a big Phillies fan, so I root for them.
0: I'm so sorry for him.
1: You know, he's a lot more pleasant than most Phillies fans. 2 p.m. is the first pitch for game 2 today. San Diego's Michael King took a no-hitter into the 7th inning as the Padres blanked the Cubs 6-0. Game 2 of that series is tonight at 10 o'clock. The White Sox took game 1 of their series on the road, doubling up the Astros 6-3.
0: Aww.
1: I know, we're all so hurt.
0: It's a weird time of year that I find myself kind of pulling for the White Sox.
1: I'm not going to say it.
0: I know you and the Astros.
1: Yeah, let's not get me worked up. But game 2, 5 p.m. tonight from Houston. And the other first round matchup, we had the Yankees. Cam Schlitzler threw six. I was so worried with that. Threw 6 1/3 scoreless innings as the Yankees routed the Red Sox. And that Boston held to just 3 hits.
0: Yuck.
1: Game 2 of that series, first pitch, 8 p.m. at Yankee Stadium. And just a reminder, the Guardians are waiting for the winner of the White Sox-Astros matchup.
0: Very nice when you win your division. You get to
1: get that little extra time off to heal. And game 1 is Saturday afternoon. I believe they've already announced first pitch is 1 p.m.
0: I think so.
1: In NASCAR, Brad Keselowski announced he will be leaving Number 6 RFK Racing Ford at the end of the 2026 NASCAR Cup season. He says he's been the driver and co-owner since 2022. He's not announced what his next move will be.
0: And I don't even know if he's actually going to, they're going to sell his co-ownership stake. I don't know how that's going to work necessarily. Results haven't necessarily been there for him. Some other drivers in RFK have been doing well, but I think Keselowski just wants a change in scenery because it's been a rough patch for him.
1: It has. So, and, you know, a change of scenery helps in any career. Finally, in sports this morning, hockey season, as I mentioned yesterday, is underway. The Pittsburgh Penguins open up against cross-state rival, the Philadelphia Flyers, tonight in Philly. The puck drops at Xfinity Mobile Arena at 7:30 p.m. That's a look at Big Z Sports brought to you by Hanhart Insurance of Dover.
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0: You've got a chance to win with Bell Stores coming up here after we hear from Mary with the latest news headlines. And we take this look at your weather, brought to you by Ron's Heating and Cooling.
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14: Areas of thick fog out there early this morning, giving way to a partly sunny sky today, high of 76. Tonight, McCloudy, low of 62. Thursday, morning clouds giving way to some sunshine. A warm day for the first day of October, high 81. Partly cloudy Thursday night, low 65. Friday becoming cloudy with a period of rain expected. High temperature 73. I'm Severe Weather Team 9 meteorologist Jeff Exline.
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15: In a look at your Z Country News, Ohio lawmakers are considering a 90-day gas tax holiday aimed at easing prices at the pump. Companion bills would suspend the state gas tax, saving drivers 38.5 cents per gallon on gasoline and then 47 cents on diesel. Governor Mike DeWine says lawmakers are looking for ways to provide relief for Ohio families, and the average driver could save just over $80 during the three-month suspension, with the biggest benefit going to those who drive the most. The proposal, though, would cost the state between $640 million and $700 million in transportation funding. Strasburg High School students recently heard lessons on leadership, character, and perseverance from Pro Football Hall of Famer Anthony Munoz. The former Cincinnati Bengals offensive lineman spoke to students in grades 9 through 12 as part of the Hall of Fame Values of Life program. Superintendent Vince Lindsay says that the focus was less on football, but more on setting goals, developing strong values, teamwork, and personal growth. That's a look at headlines. Head over to WTUZ.com for more local news. 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
0: Given the way that we've been pronouncing words this morning, I'm surprised he didn't say capillary or something like that. But
1: I have struggled. I have struggled.
0: Let's start off with... I don't like this. Okay. I know that people bring up stuff about flock cameras, whether they like them, whether they don't. Okay. You know, that's all in the news. People knocking them down, cutting them down, all that kind of stuff. Well, the CEO of Flock has been rather adept at keeping a low profile, even opting to send a letter to the U.S. Senate subcommittee rather than show up in person. Because basically, given kind of the uproar and stuff, he's probably wisely like trying to stay out of the public light and everything. Well, that might be fine for the government. No surprise, the internet is far less forgiving of things like that. A group of motivated cyber citizens have decided to take their fight over personal privacy and surveillance to Garrett Langley, Garrett Langley, who is the CEO of Flock, to a personal level by reportedly making his home address public and labeling his home as a public toilet. Okay, the second part, oh ha ha, very funny. I'm a little concerned that they've published his address so openly and publicly. Now, granted, with public record, it's actually rather easy to find somebody's home address.
15: Mm-hmm. Yeah.
0: But still, in this kind of scenario, not great considering what some people feel about flock cameras. Because regardless of what your thought process is of this and how much you might despise them, this is still an individual who is trying to lead their life. This is still an individual who does have a right to personal privacy. And this is still an individual who threats and things like that should not be directed to.
15: No,
0: because no one should have to deal with that.
1: I agree 100% with that. And unfortunately, I know, personally know people that are applauding this.
0: I'm sure. Others in the anti-flock movement have encouraged people to share more of Langley's personal details to show him what endless surveillance for no good reason feels like. Okay, I get your point.
1: point taken.
0: Yes, point taken. But given how vehemently some people react to things, how strongly some people react to things... If something, I hope that nothing happens, because again, it's an individual who deserves to have, well, what are some of the God-given rights we have? Life, liberty, and the pursuit of happiness, right?
1: Correct.
0: If something is to happen with a threat of violence or something like this to this individual, how many of these people are going to be in trouble for doing this?
15: Yeah.
0: For potentially, you know, having a part in that.
1: You know, right. And their property damage. And that's, you know, let's throw a Molotov cocktail. Well, guess what? There's people in the house and you thought the house was empty.
0: You drive up to the house and the whole gated, it's like a gate in front of it, and every single post has a flock camera, and they're just going,
15: if he doesn't have flock cameras up, what is he doing?
0: I'm sure.
15: But I just, again, I go back to the whole thing of, I love how they're like, oh, the only way they're tracking us is through these flock cameras, apparently.
0: No, it's not the only way.
15: It's not following you around that much.
0: I'm not kidding you. My wife and I recently were shopping for a piece of furniture.
15: Yeah.
0: I did not Google anything. I did not look up anything. Yeah. I didn't go to social media. I didn't do anything. We just walked around the store and then left. And an hour later, my entire feed on Facebook was nothing but advertisements for various different these types of furniture.
1: Is your location turned off?
0: No, it is not. It's what I'd like to point out. My location services are not turned on for anything.
1: Oh, I want people to know where I'm at.
0: Because that's why we attach the flag to your back.
15: Same way I've been to a clothing store recently, and now all my ads are for fall clothing.
0: Yep, and I do not have
15: sweaters.
0: I do not have location services on. So
15: I do, because again, I've mentioned I get the sad news of where I've been that Google tells me each week, and
0: that's all the further I went.
15: Working home.
0: Wow, really adventuring out there, are we?
15: Thank you, Google.
0: So don't look, regardless of how you feel, I don't like flock cameras. That doesn't mean that I wish anything ill on this individual.
15: Yeah,
0: that's not fair.
1: I'm like Mary on this one. I want to know who's looking at him.
0: How disappointed are you going
1: to
0: be?
1: Who's checking the data?
15: Again, I think more regulations need to be made and stuff like that surrounding them. And maybe they need to be offline, essentially, until those regulations are put into place. I'm not sure if that, like...
0: If that's possible or
15: like
0: anything.
15: Like, if that would be, like, a county government thing, because...
0: No idea.
15: You know, I don't know how that would work. But, yeah, I mean, I just... But don't threaten people. Don't do harm to people. Don't do harm to the equipment. And, you know,
0: Anyway, we're moving on from that. What do you have over there for Caterpillar?
1: There's more pressing issues in Florida right now than flock cameras.
15: Yeah. Caterpillars.
1: Because it's time Floridians to keep away from caterpillars that look like toupees.
15: Huh?
1: Yes.
0: I have heard of these things before.
15: That big?
1: Yes.
0: Yeah,
1: Southern flannel moth caterpillars are common and look cute and harmless. They're full of venom. Underneath their fluffy toupee are venomous spines that pack a nasty sting.
0: It literally looks like a toupee walking across the leaf.
15: Okay,
1: no, we're not going to say their nickname.
15: Here, can
0: yes, you sure?
15: Can I hold that up to Conley to see how well
0: should
15: he looked
0: I show
15: with
0: Mary
15: the
0: what their nickname is? To
1: yeah,
0: see
1: show
0: if,
1: Mary the
0: I'll
1: nickname.
0: I'll wait till she finds the words.
1: Because I'm not saying that on air. And they exist from New Jersey to Florida and west to Arkansas and Yeah, and Texas, but are most common in Florida. They love shade trees and are mostly found in yards, parks, and school grounds. Wildlife experts say not to be tempted to touch them.
0: Yeah, and they will make you hurt. I think, is it the...
1: It's like a stingray sting.
0: Yeah, there's hurt.
1: Yeah.
0: I think the ones that we have, what is it, hickory moths? Hickory moth caterpillar or something like that? We have a version of, or a caterpillar. It won't cause, like, pain, but it'll make you itch. Like, you have no idea how bad it'll make you itch. You know which one I'm talking about? The little white one with, like, the long fur. And
15: I don't know if I've ever seen those.
0: Hickory moth?
15: Yeah. Or maybe
0: you've seen them. You've absolutely seen them.
15: Oh.
0: Yeah. They'll make you itch around here.
1: Oh, they're adorable.
0: Yeah, those ones, though, will make you hurt. So
1: they'll make you hurt big time, so please.
0: Is Uncle Phil's hair crawling across the floor?
15: What's just happening?
0: It really does look like a toupee, though.
15: It does, but a really miniature version.
1: Mm-hmm. You are on your own to Google find out the nickname I refuse to say.
0: That was a fun fact that I knew, and I'm thinking, dear Lord, is Conley going to accidentally say that? Google carefully. The last thing we're going to do here actually is technically, it's wildlife related too, not about caterpillars and toupees or anything like that. But depending on Google, and more specifically AI, when looking up something and doing no fact-checking or anything along those lines, can get you into a lot of trouble.
15: Yeah.
0: And this is an instance of that with an Alaskan woman. Apparently, she was relying on some incorrect information from a Google AI overview. You know when you search Google on stuff, the first section will be like Google AI.
15: Yes.
0: Will give you results and everything, and then you scroll down further and you can find the other stuff. By the way, did you know if you type in whatever you're searching for and then also put the phrase minus a dot I dot, it will take out that AI overview while you search for it. But anyway, Christina Weaver searched for the opening date of snipe season, and no, we're not talking about the jokes about going snipe hunting. No, snipe is an actual bird. And she was told it began September 1st. So she hunted three birds on September 5th, because the season's in order, right? Well, that's when she later became suspicious after learning duck season did not open until October 8th, and then decided to check the official regulations, where she discovered snipe season also opened on that very same day, so she had hunted illegally. Weaver immediately, and she did the right thing, which was immediately call wildlife troopers and reported herself to prevent
15: crying
0: any
15: bag
0: other...
15: And I'm so sorry. AI told me.
0: A trooper with the wildlife wildlife individual decided to repeat her Google search just to test it out, and sure enough got the exact same wrong answer that she did. Officials said Weaver handled the mistake correctly once she discovered it, and self-reporting can greatly reduce the penalty because she ended up pleading no contest and then ended up getting fined $150, which sucks, but is way better than what she could have
1: went through. Yeah, but I don't know, man. She reported it. They looked up and verified where to confuse.
0: By law, there still has to be some form of penalty. It's literally written in. I don't know about in Alaska, but I know a lot of states have it still written in when you self-report.
1: Sounds like a cash grab. What were we talking about?
0: Alaska officials say hunters should rely on state regulations and emergency orders rather than AI-generated search summaries.
15: Yeah.
0: Folks, I can tell you for Ohio's Department of Natural Resources, it's not difficult to find their codes and their regulations. They usually post all these dates way out in front on their pages, on those social media platforms, and it's written in black and white. It's very easy to understand.
15: Yeah, it's very laid out very nicely on their actual website.
0: So just don't make this mistake.
15: That's one thing I've seen, like, even looking up stuff here for work of trying to find, like, maybe dates or something.
0: Right.
15: It doesn't always recognize that you're looking for 2026 dates.
0: Yep.
15: It'll just find whatever day it was in the past or something. So obviously the days change and everything. So yeah.
0: Not only that, if you look closer sometimes when you're looking up specifically for, like, state regulations or state ordinances, for whatever reason, sometimes that little AI box on the top will just pull from a random state. Like, if you look closer at the URL or something, it's like, that's not even, I said Ohio, not Oregon. Like, what?
15: Right.
0: So just please be careful. And if you have any questions, whatever, specifically we're talking wildlife here.
1: This,
0: call your natural resources office.
15: Yeah, there's
0: they
15: local ones.
0: They will explain
15: ones.
0: It to you.
15: Yeah, there's I think they're districts
0: yep. mm-hmm.
15: at least around here.
0: Mm-hmm.
15: But again, the great resource is the actual state's
0: website.
15: Natural resources website.
0: Whoa,
15: imagine
0: the AI
15: that.
0: AI pulled it straight from their website, and the AI didn't understand what it was pulling
15: right.
0: from when it did it. How much longer would it take you to actually click on the link and find it rather than that extra 2 minutes? Maybe?
15: Yeah.
1: Well, I mean, an extra 5 to call?
0: Maybe.
1: Do we call anymore? Do we?
0: Yeah, with the rotary phone.
1: Oh, okay.
15: Oh, you mean like an actual phone call?
1: Yeah.
15: Oh.
1: You looked at me like I was
15: like,
1: speaking
15: what's he talking
1: French.
15: About? Like, what are you talking
0: It's
1: Is the old man on the phone again?
15: Call. Why are we calling?
0: Is the old man on the phone again? It's not connected to the wall. Don't worry. Just let him talk.
1: Let him talk.
15: It's a party line.

0: my horse back.
1: It is anniversary, and plenty of couples celebrating on this last day of September. Speaking of it being the last day, go online to WTUC.com, fill out the anniversary form if you celebrated this month and you did not submit it in. As long as you get it done by the end of business today, you'll be in the running for our drawing tomorrow.
2: That is correct. Tomorrow morning at this time, not only will we be celebrating October 1st anniversaries, but we'll be announcing our September couple of the month. So like I mentioned with birthdays, hey, if you have an anniversary in October, today would be a perfect day to go ahead and get it submitted. We'll get filed correctly for the month that's coming up. We have five couples today, so let's get started.
1: Let's start off in New Philadelphia. Dan and Sharon Ryan celebrating their seventh anniversary today. Dan and Sharon, Sharon, I can't read. Congratulations on 7 years together today.
2: That's tight. Carol and Dennis Huffman of West Lafayette celebrating anniversary number 9. It says, we hope you're enjoying your trip. We inspire to be as happy as you two are. Love, Todd, Becca, Madeline, and Garrick.
1: Very, very nice. Neat. Out of Newcomerstown, 2 decades together today. 20 years for Mike and Michelle Moore. A lot of M's going on there. Happy anniversary to Mike and Michelle.
2: Probably what attracted them. George and Dawn Flanagan. Doesn't say where they're from, but they are celebrating 31 years together. Happy anniversary, Mom and Dad. Love, Courtney.
1: And rounding it out today in Dover, celebrating their 37th anniversary today, it's John and Barb Sandy. John and Barb, happy 37th wedding anniversary. Getting married back in 1989.
2: That is fantastic. Again, tomorrow morning this time, we will be selecting the September couple of the month.
1: Stay tuned with us because coming up, Mary will have news at the top of the hour at 8. Next hour, we're going to have a guest here in studio. Very important cause.
2: 9 o'clock hour.
1: No. Check your email. Or did I read it wrong?
2: All right.
1: We're going to see. No. We're going to see who's right because I think maybe you're right. No, I got to look. See, we're super, super organized around here.
2: thanks for coming to our staff meeting.
1: Oh, good Lord. It's your Z Country Morning Show, and it's presented by Loudon Motors Ford. We'll get this mess sorted away at some point.

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11: Fox News, I'm Paul Stevens. Former American Idol contestant Caleb Flynn found guilty by an Ohio court in connection with the murder of his wife.
12: While we respect the system, certainly, we're disappointed. I fully anticipate that there will be a notice of appeal filed, and this decision will be tested thoroughly in the Court of Appeals.
11: Flynn's lawyer, Patrick Mulligan, Lindsay Clancy in court again on Tuesday after a jury failed to reach a verdict on child murder charges this month.
13: Her attorney, Kevin Reddington, now says prosecutors failed to prove Clancy did it. Reddington argued today that Clancy should be acquitted because police botched an investigation, including, quote, woefully deficient forensic evidence.
11: Fox's Brian Yenis in Plymouth, Massachusetts. No decision yet about a possible retrial in that case. 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
14: The New Philadelphia Fire Department earned Ohio's 2026 EMS Star of Life Award for saving a crash victim's life in August of last year. Good Wednesday morning, 8:01 and 54 degrees from the WTUZ Newsroom. I'm Mary Alice. New Philadelphia Mayor Joel Day presented the Ohio Department of Public Safety commendations to 8 firefighters, along with a Cleveland Clinic Hospital Run of the Year Award. Day explained the situation that led to the dramatic rescue of 24-year-old service technician Travis Brown, who was hit by a car when changing a tire along US 250 in New Philadelphia.
15: New Philadelphia Fire Department and medics arrived on the scene to find Mr. Brown bleeding heavily from a head injury and suffering from a compound fracture in his right leg. Their calm professionalism, clear communication, and decisive actions stabilized Mr. Brown and maximized his chance for a positive outcome.
14: Fire Chief Jim Parrish credited his crew and the support of the administration, along with modern training and equipment, as he noted that this positive outcome with Brown present at Monday's city council meeting would not have been likely 10 to 20 years ago.
6: a situation nothing less than miraculous. To have an open head injury like that, and those traumatic injuries, and be able to survive that. Strictly an example of teamwork.
14: And the honored firefighters included Chief Parrish, Assistant Fire Chief Matt Tharp, Captain Wes Tuckey, Lieutenant Ryan Murphy, and firefighter paramedics Kyle Rowland, Zachary Adams, Timothy Hawkins, and Lucas Hagen. A Harrison County farm founded in 1846 now displays an Ohio historical marker. The Henry Law Farm District is located on Reed Road in Uricksville, and a dedication event was held over the weekend. President and chairman of the Law Reed Huss Farm Foundation, William Huss, is a descendant. He says that John Law in 1826 traveled with his sons from their home in Northern Ireland to Ohio, where they settled to raise animals and crops. And the main history for the farm district is about John Quincy Law, who took over the family farm in 1869.
10: Largely, it is the story of Civil War to the Great Depression to World War II. Harrison County was a very prosperous county. It was the largest sheep producer in Ohio. It was the sixth largest county for sheep production in the country. Also major horse production, raised prize-winning Percheron horses.
14: And among the speakers was senior lecturer at OSU Agricultural Technical Institute, Robbie Frucci.
16: Not only are we celebrating the plaque here today, but we're also celebrating education, history, preservation, and also the future generations. The best part about these foundations is we have these historic capsules that the students can come back and experience, not only stand where we're going, but more importantly, where we've been and how did we get to where we are today.
14: And the Law Reed Huss Farm offers monthly open houses for anyone to tour the buildings, which include the farmhouse, summer kitchen, tool house, and milk house. Additional information can also be found at lawreedfarm.org or by finding them on Facebook. Area children are invited to take part in a community service project with the Tuscarawas County Public Library System, honoring and recognizing veterans for their courage and service to the country. Thank you letters to soldiers will take place at the main library in New Philadelphia on Saturday, October 10th at 11 a.m. Students in grades kindergarten through fifth are encouraged to pair up with a buddy to write thank you letters to veterans serving in the Ohio Air Force. Letters will then be sent to Ohio soldiers through the A Million Thanks mail call mission. And then cards for veterans will also be held at the Tuskegee branch on Tuesday, November 3rd at 6 p.m. This is for children ages 3 to 5 years old who can make cards to be delivered to local veterans at the Tuscarawas VFW post. To register for either of those programs, visit the library's online event calendar at tusklibrary.org. A bomb threat prompted the evacuation of the Mideast Career and Technology Center's Buffalo campus on Tuesday morning. From a release, Guernsey County Sheriff says that a written threat was discovered in a school restroom around 8:40 a.m. Students and staff were evacuated while deputies and a bomb detection canine searched the building. No suspicious packages or explosives were found, and the school was cleared. And Guernsey County detectives are continuing with their investigation into who was responsible for that threat. That's a look at news here on WTUZ. Don't forget to follow us on Facebook to stay up to date on more local news at any time. From the Z Country Newsroom, I'm Mary Alice.
17: Areas of thick fog out there early this morning, giving way to a partly sunny sky today, high of 76. Tonight, McCloudy, low of 62. Thursday, morning clouds giving way to some sunshine. A warm day for the first day of October, high 81. Partly cloudy Thursday night, low 65. Friday, becoming cloudy with a period of rain expected. High temperature, 73. I'm Severe Weather Team 9 meteorologist FX Line.
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0: Grayland James, it's Water at a Wedding, kicking off the 8 o'clock hour of your Z Country Morning Show, all presented by Loudoun Motors Ford. Coming up this hour, we go center stage with the Barnett Realtors, and we will have guests here in studio, as we do have confirmation. It will be this hour that we have guests here in studio.
1: Okay.
0: We just looked at the email.
1: I know we looked at the email, but we know half the time that somebody else makes the decisions for us, so...
0: Because it's terrifying to have us make decisions. That's the thing. We'll tell you, it's a great event that we're going to be talking about and a very important cause. So that'll be coming up here at the tail end of the 8 o'clock hour. Mary's going to be back in studio for news headlines and plenty of good stuff coming up. Like this, an Amish Door country classic from Aaron Tippin. You gotta stand for something here at 99.9 WTUZ.

0: here in Tiffin with your Amish Door Country Classic as we look to step on to center stage. We are proud to shine the spotlight on the people who bring creativity to life in our community, presented by the Barnett Realtors. You know, not so much, well, I mean, it is creativity because it's writing, but it's actually something that Mary just recently talked about with the Tuscarawas County Public Library System. They want to honor and recognize veterans for their service to our country. Thank you, Letters to Soldiers, taking place at the main library in New Philly.
1: I love everything about this.
0: Saturday, October 10th at 11 a.m., and it's for school-aged children who want to participate. 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You can also call the main library or the Tuskegee branch, respectively, to register for either one of those events. I think it's fantastic. You know, not only the way of a great way to say thank you to veterans, but also a great way to introduce your kids to what it means to make that kind of decision, make that kind of commitment, and make that kind of sacrifice for America.
1: It bridges that gap between veterans and Gen Alpha.
0: Yeah, yeah.
1: You know, it's Alpha, right?
0: I think it's the young, I can't remember. 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Find more information by contacting the Tuscarawas County Public Library System, but a great way to honor veterans and tell them thank you, which they so sorely need those thank yous for sure. 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

0: Megan Maroney, 6 months later, 99.9 WTUZ. Hey, you are not going to want to wait around 6 months until the next broadcast with Big Z Sports. Because if you wait that long, well, let's see, we're in September. That'll be in, like, March.
1: We'll be talking softball and baseball then.
0: Wow, actually, we will be. end of basketball season, into softball and baseball. Yeah, end of basketball, into softball and baseball. But you don't have to wait that long, because tonight Big Z Sports is back with the Extra Point Show. Thanks to Altman Health System and the Kime Company, as we will have the Garraway Pirates on tap. Their high school football team with head coach Jason Wallach and some of your favorite Pirates players are going to be live from the Mill Street Diner at 6 o'clock tonight on YouTube. Then on Thursday, we're back in action with high school volleyball coverage. Claymont hosts Strasburg. 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Strasburg travels to Newcomerstown. Indian Valley hosts Tuskegee Valley. Garraway will travel to Sandy Valley. Ridgewood hosts Claymont. New Philadelphia at Madison Comprehensive. And Dover will welcome in Worcester. And if you want all the details on how you can tune in and enjoy all those games, find our Facebook page, which is also where plenty of other results for fall sports are posted. A lot of high school volleyball going on. Of course, you can find the links if you missed previously, like the yesterday's volleyball showdown. All that stuff available on our Facebook page.
1: Absolutely, and I believe they're into the districts for golf now, so that am I correct with that?
0: I always have the dates wrong with that kind of stuff, so I think you are correct, but...
1: I thought I saw somewhere on our page that they were talking...
0: Well, I'll tell you what, if you have any questions with that, you can check out the Big Z Sports Facebook page for all of those details, because that will let you know on all the stuff that is going on. Let's see... Yeah, they would be into the districts now. Yeah, because September 28th was the start of the districts. So there you go, a few days into it. So you're right. Look at you. You're on top of things.
1: I try to do the best I can.
0: And all the updates you need on our Facebook page. 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
1: It's postseason baseball time in the National League. Austin Riley hit a three-run home run in the eighth inning as the Braves got by the Phillies 5-3. Game 2 this afternoon at 2 p.m. first pitch. San Diego's Michael King took a no-hitter into the seventh inning as the Padres blanked the Cubs 8-0. Chicago was held to 3 hits. Game 2 there is 10 p.m. tonight in San Diego. Over in the American League, the White Sox took Game 1 on the road, doubling up the Astros 6-3. Game 2 is 5 p.m. tonight down in Houston. Yankees starter Cam Schlitzler threw 6 1/3 scoreless innings as the Yankees routed the Red Sox 9-0. Boston held the 3 hits. Game 2 of that series, 8 p.m. tonight at Yankee Stadium. And just a reminder... The Cleveland Guardians are sitting and watching and waiting to get the winner of the Astros-White Sox series in Cleveland Saturday afternoon at 1 p.m. for the Game 1. In NASCAR, Brad Keselowski, announced that he will be leaving RFK Racing Ford at the end of the season, NASCAR Cup season. He's been the driver, number 6, and co-owner since 2022. He did not announce his immediate plans other than seeking other opportunities.
0: And I have no idea how this is going to impact his part ownership claim in RFK Racing. I really don't know what's going to come next with that.
1: I guess a lot of it would depend on what his plans were. Yeah,
0: exactly.
1: I suppose. Finally in sports this morning, hockey season is upon us. And tonight the Pittsburgh Penguins open their 26-27 season across state in Philadelphia against the Flyers. The puck will hit the ice at Xfinity Mobile Arena at 7:30. And that's been a Wednesday look at Big Z Sports, brought to you by Hanhart Insurance of Dover.
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0: 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Welcome back to your Z Country Morning Show, everybody. Mary is going to have the latest news headlines coming right up here in just a little while, so we'll tell you all about the things going on all around our listening area, and we're going to go further beyond outside of that with some odd stories that are going on. But first, let's take a look at weather, brought to you by Ron's Heating and Cooling.
13: Areas of thick fog out there early this morning, giving way to a partly sunny sky today, high of 76. Tonight, McCloudy, low of 62. Thursday, morning clouds giving way to some sunshine. A warm day for the first day of October, high 81. Partly cloudy Thursday night, low 65. Friday becoming cloudy with a period of rain expected, high temperature 73. I'm Severe Weather Team 9 meteorologist Jeff Exline.
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15: In a look at your Z Country News, New Philadelphia firefighters have received statewide recognition for saving the life of a crash victim last year. The department earned Ohio's 2026 EMS Star of Life Award after crews treated 24-year-old Travis Brown, who was struck by a car while changing a tire along US 250. Mayor Joel Day presented commendation to 8 firefighters along with a Cleveland Clinic Hospital Run of the Year Award. And Fire Chief Jim Parrish credited the life-saving response to his crew, modern training, and equipment. And Brown was able to attend Monday's city council meeting for part of that recognition. A Harrison County farm dating back 180 years has now been recognized on Ohio's historical registry. The Law Reed Huss Farm, founded in 1846, was dedicated over the weekend. And Foundation President Bill Huss says efforts are underway to preserve the 17 buildings on the property, which include the farmhouse, summer kitchen, and several barns. The farm was once known for sheep production and breeding prize-winning workhorses. And located on Reed Road near Yorksville, that historic farm offers tours by appointment and monthly open houses. That's a look at headlines. 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
0: Welcome back to your Z Country Morning Show, everybody. Now, this is not a huge surprise, given gas prices. There are people who are looking to try to steal gas. Not that big of a shock, really, considering things. And actually, at any given point, is this really not that big of a shock, because it is a commodity that you absolutely need, and people will look for ways to make a quick buck. But just because people are out there trying to take it, or some are, that doesn't mean that everyone who is attempting to do this is competent to do so. In Seattle, two would-be gas heisters accidentally lit themselves aflame while trying to snatch gas from box trucks in their neighborhood. So I'm guessing they were trying to siphon, probably. Multiple 911 calls were made around 1:30 a.m. on Friday reporting several trucks were on fire. One of the suspects was apprehended near the fire and the other is still at large. And police believe he may have a possible heat injury or singed hair and eyebrows, given either eyewitness accounts or surveillance video or something. He's probably going to be pretty easy to spot.
15: Yeah.
0: Here's the thing. Living and working on a farm, we've siphoned gas before, not to steal it, but just to take it out or, you know, move it or something like that.
15: Yeah, your tractor's stuck out in the field. We need to get gas in.
0: Well, not gas, but...
15: you know what I mean.
0: But you might do something along those lines. And if you do find that circumstance, not to steal it or anything, just to move it, or you have to put some in, whatever it is. You have to keep in mind, not so much on diesel, but just straight gasoline, vapors are incredibly flammable. With that in mind, static electricity is a thing. Mm-hmm. And if you don't properly get rid of said static electricity or something, and you get near metal while trying to do this, you will create a spark. And guess what? That short little spark from static absolutely can set off a massive fire.
15: Yeah, this is why there's that little notice of don't get in your car while fueling.
0: Or if you were going to, when you come out, before approaching the opening on the gas tank, touch something metal on the car far away from the opening on the gas tank.
15: Yeah, I love how you immediately thought static electricity on this. I just assumed one of them was smoking.
0: Honestly, wouldn't shock me in the least. I don't know what happened.
15: It's taking a while to siphon this. Here, I'm going to light up real quick.
17: One smoke and
0: Gary,
17: officer.
0: I told you to put it away. I don't steal things.
17: What's your friend's name? Arnie. You mean arson? Yeah, something like that.
0: I can't believe it. And call that karma or whatever it will. And now I feel bad, too, for the individuals who the box trucks, you know, went
17: up
0: in flames.
17: That's who I feel bad for.
0: Because what are the odds they're ever going to actually see the restitutions that are going to be handed down as a part of this? Yeah, but then again, that's why you have insurance.
15: Yeah, I wonder what was in them.
0: I don't know.
15: Like if it was like, yeah, I don't know, like a Hostess box truck or you know, like a U-Haul box truck. Like, what are we talking here? Twinkies? Or
0: Hopefully they were
17: Twinkies
0: empty.
17: Twinkies would have survived the fire.
15: That's true.
0: Hopefully they were empty, but I don't really know. And I need to see the booking photo if they find this individual and has the singed hair in it.
17: And the really, really interesting tan.
15: Like 1.5 eyebrows.
0: Yeah. Yeah. What do you have over there? Oh, I timed that wrong. Yeah. He's sipping his coffee.
17: I have a need for the Florida theme music.
0: I guess I could have used it there, too. But
17: in the land of the Sooner Boomers, a 40...
0: Boomer Sooners, but close
17: whatever.
0: Enough.
17: Whatever. No, this guy... No, he's not old enough. He's a 44. 44-year-old Oklahoma man is accused... of riding electric scooter completely naked.
0: Of course. Conley, what were you doing on the dates of these transgressions?
15: Well, he's not 40-some.
17: No, I don't even...
0: He looks young for his age.
17: Not naked. back to the story.
0: Thanks for that image I'm never going to get out of my head ever again.
17: A Midwest city neighborhood was caught on camera riding naked on a scooter. Court records say a homeowner spotted Jason Wise traveling through... the Country Estates area on September 5th and called police while security camera captured the unusual journey. Officers found Wise several blocks away, but says he ran off and hid when they told him to stop. After his arrest, body camera footage showed Wise telling officers he was riding naked because he was bored.
0: Of course.
17: Oh. Then added that he might have been drunk, too.
15: Really?
17: Well, at the least surprising thing of the day, admitting that there might have been other chemicals involved, too. He faces charges of outraging public indecency and obstructing an officer.
0: Okay. Sure.
15: I wonder where he, hid. Because, I mean, I'm approaching a bush, and I'm like, pokey things.
17: It's Pokemon. He's Jamaican.
0: Suddenly he had like an assist. His phone starts doing, danger, danger, Will Robinson, danger.
15: I mean, where would one hide?
17: Well.
15: In that state of undress.
0: What state of undress? There's nothing on. It's
15: exactly.
0: It's full.
17: Well, here's the thing.
15: That's Conley from experience.
0: I want to know where this is going.
17: No, because one thing, I've never been involved in a hide-and-seek game at one of those campgrounds.
15: Yeah.
17: So I don't think anybody's caring about hiding.
0: My eyelid is twitching because I have five different things I want to say here, but I can't
15: and
0: do
15: I
0: it.
15: Had the mental image of a whole bunch of people.
17: Hide behind a tree, but you can still see them.
15: Hide and seek.
0: It's just that guy. We keep coming back to this, but months ago we did the story of the guy who hid in the bushes, and the cop just gets out because you can clearly see him in between. What's going on tonight? Nothing.
15: Look, that bush is talking.
0: It's a weird rendition of the Lorax. All right, we're going over to Reddit, and the men of Reddit are spilling some of the silliest reasons they've ever gotten the ick. You know, we've heard of that phrase of getting the ick when it comes to a relationship and realizing, oh, this isn't going to work, or just, they just don't like that.
15: Yeah.
0: So it's the men's turn for talking about this in the relationships. The first one, she wouldn't put on her seatbelt and said my car was annoying because of the beeping that kept going off. Because she wouldn't put on the seatbelt.
15: Oh, I was like, beeping, what in the world?
0: Beeping,
15: you got a smoke detector in there or something?
0: No. Yeah, that is one of those ones like, yeah, it's probably annoying because it's telling you, put on the seatbelt.
15: Yeah, that would be you got to put on your seatbelt when you're in my car.
0: Yeah, I would think. But apparently it was with such an argument, he got the ick from it.
15: Yeah.
17: Oh, I think not the push.
15: Ejecto-cito, cuz.
0: You've got that button installed. I want to watch Fast and the Furious now. The next one. She said she hated the sunset. As I was sitting there admiring the sunset.
15: Oh, who says that?
0: I don't know. That's really weird.
15: He dodged a bullet there.
0: Mm-hmm. Oh, yeah. The next one. We went to Chuck E. Cheese to drink cheap beer, eat crappy pizza, and play video games as a joke back in the 2000s. And honestly, it almost sounds like kind of a fun date, truthfully.
15: That, yeah.
0: But it continues. They had a digital photo booth that would combine your faces and show what your kid would look like in the future. All just fun and games. It's like a filter. When we saw the result, I knew the relationship was cooked. Apparently, they did not pair well together.
15: Funny. And yet you're trusting technology from the 2000s on this?
0: The picture comes up just as a question mark.
17: I don't know. If I'm a parent with my child at Chuck E. Cheese and I see these people walk in without children.
0: It is a little weird.
17: That's the ick.
0: Mm-hmm.
17: Because they're going for a date to Chuck E. Cheese.
15: Well, I mean, we don't know how old they were.
17: I'm assuming that they were adults.
0: It says they're
17: drinking beer.
0: Yeah, they'd have to be at least 21.
15: I just figured because it's like almost like an arcade as well.
0: And remind you, these are all the silliest reasons that these guys are getting the ick.
15: Yeah.
0: Keep that in mind as I go through some of the next ones. She burned the sausages on one side, and the other side got no heat at all. So apparently she didn't turn them.
15: Oh.
0: It is a weird thing to get. It's just a mistake.
15: Yeah.
0: Don't. Her laugh was like a hyena falling down a well. That would be a hard one to get over, right?
17: Yeah, a bad laugh is very, very hard to get over.
0: The next one, I actually have a funny... Didn't give me the ick, obviously, because my wife and I are still married, but this next one makes me chuckle. And
15: does
0: think
15: she
0: of a
15: know
0: time.
15: That this was an ick for you?
0: Yes.
15: Okay.
0: It wasn't for me. It was for her because of a mistake she made. I'll explain.
15: Okay.
0: When making Kraft mac and cheese, she poured the cheese packet into the boiling water. Ugh.
15: Oh, that's interesting.
0: That was not something my wife did. My wife, while making Kraft mac and cheese, forgot. It was one of the first times I ever went out to her house when we were in high school. And she decided she wanted to make us lunch. It was just a box of Kraft mac and cheese, and she forgot to put milk in it. I forgot to put butter in it. And if you don't put butter in it, you'll know. And I didn't say a word. I just kept eating it. She goes, "This is terrible. Why are you still eating it?" I'm like, "It's fine, honey.
17: It's wonderful."
0: Didn't give me the ick. It was just so touching that she was so upset that she was like, "Oh, I can't believe I ruined this." I'm like, "It's Kraft mac and cheese. Yeah. It's okay. It's not that big
15: like
0: of a deal."
15: I feel like there's been times I haven't put butter in it before.
17: I put butter in cereal. I put butter in everything.
0: Mm. The next one. She shut my car door pretty hard. You ever met those people who freak out when you... Now, granted, yes, I will tell my son that. Like, why do you slam it?
15: Oh, yeah, the kids are horrible with that. I don't know. They don't know their own strength.
0: I have run into adults who I'm like, how hard do you think you have to shut a door for it to shut?
15: Yeah, and there's sometimes I'm wondering if they're shutting it that, like, if I'm still sitting in the car, if they're shutting it that hard or if it's just my imagination, because then I kind of like, ooh. You know, like, man, that was hard. Like, what are you doing?
0: If you're still inside the car when they do it, it always sounds louder than it actually is. So especially if the windows are up.
15: Yeah, so maybe it's my imagination.
0: The next one, she ate ice cream and the ice cream got all over her fingers. That didn't bother me. But what bothered me was that she refused to wash her hands and just rubbed her hands on her shirt and continued the entire date as normal. Instantly got the ick.
15: Ew.
0: It's kind of gross.
17: It's beyond gross. Nothing else. Lick your fingers.
15: And then wipe your hands on your shirt.
0: My 3-year-old son doesn't even do this. He'll wait for a napkin or a wet wipe or something to wipe his hands. He doesn't even put his stuff on his shirt.
15: Yeah, like just go to the bathroom and just wash your hands.
0: Yeah, even if you run them underwater. Yes, it's not clean, but at least you're getting the sticky and stuff off of it.
15: I've even done like if I have like a glass of water, like the condensation, I'll take a napkin and then just get that. Yeah,
0: absolutely.
17: Day and age, you know, nobody has hand sanitizer with them.
15: Well, that too,
17: you know,
15: something.
0: Okay, and the last one. Again, this is a list from Reddit. The silly things that gave guys the ick in relationships.
15: I don't think these are silly at all.
0: No, and this one, that's a good point. Not too dumb, but she said, "I think this will last a few months into the spring," meaning their relationship. He said, "Cool, you put a deadline on this. Allow me to just move that along, then, and bring the deadline up a bit."
15: That's good.
0: Yeah, if you're getting into a relationship and she's already putting a deadline, or he or whoever is already putting a deadline on it, what the heck's the point?
15: Sounds like she just wanted it for Easter dinner with the family, and that was it.
17: She was looking for some chocolate bunny or something. When she said Easter.
0: Okay.
15: Yeah, but my mind went somewhere else.
0: Yep.
17: I can't. You people need Jesus. I was just thinking of candy and the innocence of the day.
0: There's one or two that are very silly from that, like the, oh, she slammed the car door too hard. Okay, yeah, that could be potential.
15: And the sausage one, they could have been talking or who knows.
0: But there are others that I'm like,
15: it's valid.
0: Maybe. I can kind of see where that might have been a bit of a problem for you.
15: Wash your hands, people.
0: Yeah, please. Seeing an adult who does that, who like just wipes their hands. Now, granted, if I'm out doing something like on the farm, and I've already got farm clothes on, and that's they're a mess and everything. Whatever. They're getting washed. They're already stained. They're already a mess. Whatever.
15: Yeah.
0: If I'm out on a date with someone and everything going like, oh, so how was your day? As I've got like eating chicken wings or something, I'm wiping them on my shirt. What are you doing?
15: Yeah. I just hope like the ice cream color and the shirt color kind of matched.
0: Oh, it was strawberry ice cream on a white shirt. Yeah. So you're like, what?
17: Better than chocolate ice
0: cream. The thing is, there are some people who are like, when there's different levels of getting the ick in a relationship.
15: Yeah.
0: There are certain small things that will give you a form of the ick that's just like, oh, I don't really like that about that person. Yeah. Well, that's okay. It's not a deal breaker.
15: Yeah.
0: Meanwhile, if you fully get it, it's done. It's over. There's nothing you're getting past. It just it ruins everything.
17: Well, maybe, and it's also, there's the possibility that that is, without knowing, the last straw.
0: It could
17: and,
0: be.
17: And
0: yes.
17: That's just what puts you over the most minute stupid thing.
0: Yep.
17: Puts you over
15: like,
17: the top.
15: Okay, this is it.
17: If you're going to slam my car door that hard, do it as you're exiting my life.
0: I had a not a relationship. It was a college job. That it was the most minute thing that happened that I went, nope, I'm done. And I literally that day was done with it. And my wife was like, really? Like, that was it? I said, trust me, honey. It was just a culmination of events that little moment was, that was it. We're done. Yeah. There's no coming back from this. This is just where we are now.
15: Yeah.
0: So, I don't know. I'm interested if anyone else has any of those stories out there. You can send them in. We probably won't be able to read them on air, but you can text those in to us if you'd like to, because I'm just curious, truthfully.
15: We'll laugh along with you.
0: Yeah. Hey, thank
17: you. Or at you, or whatever.
0: Thank you so much, Mary. She'll be coming back for news at 9, a subtle change. It turns out Conley was right, the 9 o'clock hours, but we have guests coming in.
17: But that was them?
0: Yes. So,
17: you know these people? Because I don't think I've had the pleasure of meeting them.
0: I don't think so either, but hey, we'll tell you all about that coming up here in just a little while. First, though, here's John Party with Boots Off at 99.9 WTUZ. It's your Z Country Morning Show, presented by Loudon Motors Ford.

0: No.
1: John Party on your Z Country Morning Show. Connelly, we finally got it figured out. We do have a guest joining us in studio here this hour with a very important event coming up that supports a fantastic cause around

0: continues to be one of the leading diagnoses when it comes to cancers.
1: Mm-hmm. Yep. So with our cancer center being around a year mark here, we saw the importance for a paint test peak in the mm-hmm. area last year. So we kind of just wanted to piggyback off of the event and not take away from any of the awareness.
0: Mm-hmm.
1: So we decided to do the first annual paint test peak cancer walk. Our proceeds are going directly to our patients at the cancer center that are receiving radiation. So when people get a diagnosis, we know it puts a financial strain on them, regardless if that's gas, meals, you know, they just mm-hmm. don't have the time sometimes to go to work either. So any stress that we can alleviate from them is what we're trying to do.
0: Yeah. And I mean, you know, from personal experience, my mother battled breast cancer for 13 years okay. and it is a month seeing all the support and all the efforts that go into, you know, helping families and everything just mm-hmm. means so much to me and my family. And how amazing is it is, too, that right here in our local area, we now have a dedicated cancer research, cancer treatment option, I guess you could say.
1: Yeah, and that's what's really important to us. I grew up in Dover, so I kind of mm-hmm. really know the area, and we are the most south market for Cleveland Clinic mm-hmm. in the area. So it's really nice to have the advanced technology here in the area, too, and we still have patients coming half an hour, 45 minutes south of us to come to our cancer center. So it's really great that we can be able to hear in the community to help them.
0: Yeah, and having that kind of care, you know, right here close to home is such a big thing. Because, you know, you hear Cleveland Clinic and you think just how wide-ranging mm-hmm. you guys are. But the fact that all of the, especially what's going on with the upcoming cancer walk, staying right here local is such a huge thing, too. Because how many, we talk about it all the time about staying local with things.
2: Oh, absolutely. And the cancer walk, everyone, is this Sunday, mm-hmm. correct?
1: This Sunday at 10 a.m. we'll start. We actually have a lot of businesses that were gracious enough to donate some door prizes as well.
0: Oh,
1: so we'll
0: nice.
1: Kind of start with giving it away, talking about the walk. I believe our doctor is going to be there as well, Dr. Atum, to kind of go over our cancer center and what we're about a little bit. And then we'll start with the walk following that around 10:30.
0: Great way to participate and, you know, help out for sure.
2: It is. Yes, it's going to be cooler than it's going to be today and tomorrow, but it's going to be a great day for a walk outside, mm-hmm. and you can't have a better cause than this.
1: Mm-hmm.
0: Well, you know, not only just with the money being raised and the fact of, you know, kind of teaching people more about what you guys are doing here locally at Union Hospital, also on top of that, this is a great event to remind people that early detection, screenings, staying up to date on your mammograms and things like that, so very vital and important.
1: Yep, super important to keep up on early detection, and we are always advocates for that. When people come in late stage, you know, it's always hard for us to hear, but we are always advocating for early detection.
0: Well, a great way to participate is, of course, signing up for this Sunday with the Cancer Walk. On top of that, you know, if anyone is interested in learning more about, you know, what it is exactly that you guys provide there at Union Hospital with your cancer research and such, where can they go to find that?
1: You can always stop at our facility. We are located right behind the hospital. And you can also come to the walk where we will have some information on early detection as well. And then you can always stop in Union Hospital and follow the Paint Test Pink campaign. They will also give you information on mammogram screenings, early detection, and everything that you can do to be preventative.
0: Well, Brooke, we really appreciate you coming in and talking with us about the upcoming event. Be sure to participate in Paint Test Pink all throughout the month of October and find out more what they're doing there at Cleveland Clinic Union Hospital. And, you know, from my family to you, thank you so much for what I'm going to try not. I'm going to not be able to look at Brooke when I say this.
1: Aww.
0: Thank you so much for what you do and everybody does there every single day. You know, one day we are going to find a cure and one day we're going to get past this.
1: Well, thank you so much for having me and thank you for letting us spread the word on this great, important message.
0: Absolutely.
2: Absolutely.
0: Coming up this Sunday, be sure to participate in the upcoming First Cancer Walk as a part of Paint Tusk Pink. And stay tuned. We've got more of your Z Country Morning Show coming up right after this.
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6: Fox News, I'm CJ Papa. Chaos in the cockpit, leading many to believe a Fly Dubai flag from Israel, from Saudi Arabia to Israel, is being hijacked. Fox's Jeff Paul.
7: Israeli Prime Minister Benjamin Netanyahu says the situation is now under control after that plane was safely diverted to Saudi Arabia. New images of a passenger covered in blood who reportedly got involved to help. Now, one passenger on board tells Fox News the co-pilot had stabbed the captain of the plane, who then collapsed onto the controls.
6: All the passengers are safe. President Trump insists AI is safe, and there's a new security pact to prove it.
8: There's going to be a tremendous self-policing aspect.
6: Many lawmakers on both sides want more rules.
9: Republican Senator Josh Hawley will lead a hearing today on rogue AI.
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11: Areas of thick fog out there early this morning, giving way to a partly sunny sky today, high of 76. Tonight, McCloudy, low of 62. Thursday, morning clouds giving way to some sunshine. A warm day for the first day of October, high 81. Partly cloudy Thursday night, low 65. Friday, becoming cloudy with a period of rain expected, high temperature 73. I'm Severe Weather Team 9 meteorologist FX Line.
12: The Ohio legislature is considering the gas tax holiday proposal to help ease prices at the pump. Good Wednesday morning, 9:02 and 55 degrees from the WTUZ Newsroom. I'm Mary Alice. Companion bills introduced Monday would suspend Ohio's gas tax for 90 days. Both chambers are scheduled to vote on the bills Wednesday. Governor Mike DeWine says lawmakers are looking at ways for ways to provide relief to drivers. And if approved, the tax holiday would save drivers an estimated 38.5 cents a gallon on gasoline and then 47 cents a gallon on diesel. State leaders estimate the average driver would save just over $80 during the 3-month suspension. And DeWine notes that the biggest benefit would go to people who would spend a lot of time on the road.
13: Maybe both parents are working, one driving one way, one driving the other way. I mean, this is a lot of money. So my heart goes out to everybody who is in that situation. And so legislature is working on that. And we'll see what they come up with.
12: And the proposal is expected, though, to cost the state between $640 million and $700 million in transportation funding over those 3 months. A Harrison County farmstead is recognized on Ohio's historical registry. The dedication ceremony held over the weekend was at the Law Reed Huss Farm, which was founded in 1846. Bill Huss, a descendant and also president and chairman of the foundation, says that they were actively working to preserve the 17 buildings, which include a farmhouse, coal house, milk house, tool house, and several barns.
14: The main history of this farm is about the J.Q. Law family. He was married to Ella Scott. It really goes from when J.Q. Law took over the farm in 1870 until he died in 1927, and then the life of his children. He had six children, which lived here until 1964.
12: Huss notes that the farm supported sheep production and bred workhorses, some being prize winners. Meanwhile, Executive Director of the America 250 Ohio Commission, Todd Kleismet, notes that the Ohio Historical Marker Program began in 1953.
15: It is the kind of program that allows local communities to identify, honor, and commemorate the important people, places, and events that have contributed to the past and share those stories in a visible and lasting way.
12: And located on Reed Road in Yorksville, the Henry Law Farm Historic District provides by appointment tours or a monthly open house. 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Strasburg High School students have had an opportunity to hear about leadership, character, and perseverance straight from a Pro Football Hall of Famer. Former Cincinnati Bengals offensive lineman Anthony Munoz recently visited the school as part of the Kempthorne Pro Football Hall of Fame Values for Life program. And Superintendent Vince Lindsay says Munoz spoke to students in grades 9 through 12, drawing on his experiences in high school, college, and the NFL, as well as lessons learned throughout his life.
16: Kind of an icon, but he was humble. He was relatable. His message was impactful no matter what, your age or what position you're in. I think one thing that stood out is, he talked about never be satisfied with success. And that doesn't mean always chasing the next thing. It was always about growth.
12: And the overall presentation was about setting goals, developing strong values, working with others, and continuing to grow. The Ohio Rail Development Commission has approved nearly $1 million in grants for rail improvements out of Richland and Guernsey counties. Ashland Railway will receive $744,000 to rehabilitate 4 miles of track on its Willard Line, part of a nearly $1.3 million project. And then Independence Rail Works is receiving $190,000 to improve 3 miles of track between Derwent and Pleasant City in Guernsey County. That project represents a $380,000 investment aimed at supporting existing customers and attracting new business. That's all for news here on WTUZ. Don't forget to follow us on Facebook for more local news, but also everything happening right here in Z Country. From the newsroom, I'm Mary Alice.
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0: Hope you had plenty of rosin for your fiddle. It's Alabama with Tennessee River, your Amish Door Country Classic, starting off the 9 o'clock hour. And coming up, you'll hear from Hudson Westbrook, Riley Green, and a little Chris Jansen with some David Lee Murphy on the way on your Z Country Morning Show. And again, a huge thanks to Brooke for stopping in from Cleveland Clinic Union Hospital, and specifically from their cancer department, talking about not only Paint Tusk Pink coming up, but also a very important cause with their first upcoming cancer walk this Sunday.
1: That's right. And you know what? I have no segue.
0: No, I didn't think from that
1: I
0: one.
1: 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And what I did get my hands on was one of their latest reviews.
0: Ooh,
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7: Areas of thick fog out there early this morning, giving way to a partly sunny sky today, high of 76. Tonight, McCloudy, low of 62. Thursday, morning clouds giving way to some sunshine. A warm day for the first day of October, high 81. Partly cloudy Thursday night, low 65. Friday, becoming cloudy with a period of rain expected, high temperature 73. I'm Severe Weather Team 9 meteorologist Jeff Exline.
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0: 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Still to come, the Judds, Montgomery Gentry, and Bryce Leatherwood on your Z Country Morning Show. 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
0: Philadelphia Fire Department is hosting its annual open house on Thursday, October 8th from 5 to 7. That's a part of National Fire Prevention Week. All residents are invited down for the free event where kids can see plenty of the fire apparatuses and residents can meet with some of the firefighters keeping them safe in the local community. 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

0: 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Bryce Leatherwood helping round out your Z Country Morning Show on what's going to be a beautiful Wednesday, and we appreciate you for jumping on the show this morning with us, whether it is at 99.9 or streaming at WTUZ.com. As always, we thank our friends at Loudon Motors Ford in sunny Minerva, Ohio, for helping make the morning show possible. Mitchell Tenpenny is coming up on the other side of the break. Partner, we are now in the tail half of the work week, which everyone loves to hear.
1: But it doesn't slow down. Tomorrow is going to be crazy busy as well and require a lot of energy.
0: Energy, you say, with our guest coming in studio.
1: Yeah.
0: And it's beginning of fall. Everyone loves to cook out. And what's one of the things you have when you cook out? Chicken, maybe?
1: I like chicken.
0: Who could it possibly be? We'll let you know tomorrow. You probably got it figured out by now, but that's all right. And even if you haven't, Conley's going to have new joke material for his shows.
1: If nothing else. Yeah, that he'll be stopping by. Plus, we've got Pam's Posies and Daily Grind to give away. It's going to be a very full day.
0: Be sure to tune in tonight to the Extra Point Show. Thanks to Altman Health System and the Kime Company, as it will be the Garraway Pirates featured out there in Sugar Creek from Mill Street Diner. That'll be going live at 6 o'clock on the Big Z Sports YouTube channel. Tomorrow, more volleyball action on the way and plenty of high school football action coming up in week 7. Get all those details on our Facebook page, and be sure to go ahead and set your alarm now, because you're going to want to join us again tomorrow morning.
1: Oh, absolutely. You'll want to be, somebody should be bright and ready to go. It won't be us.
0: Kaylee Chris is on the way. Shauna Berkey after that. And then we will be back here with you bright and early at 6 o'clock tomorrow. And until then, we hope you have a fantastic Wednesday, everybody, and do something today to be a good human.
1: Hug your kids.
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0: giving way to a partly sunny sky today, high of 76. Tonight, McCloudy, low of 62. Thursday, morning clouds giving way to some sunshine. A warm day for the first day of October, high 81. Partly cloudy Thursday night, low 65. Friday becoming cloudy with a period of rain expected. High temperature 73. I'm Severe Weather Team 9 meteorologist FX Live.
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4: News. I'm Paul Stevens. A commercial flight bound for Israel had to make an emergency landing earlier today.
5: Passengers report one pilot stabbed the other as the Fly Dubai flight traveled from Dubai to Tel Aviv in Israel. Data shows the aircraft suddenly fell 17,000 feet in less than 2 minutes before control was regained. A pilot was reportedly heard screaming for help. The plane landed safely in Saudi Arabia.
4: Fox's Jonathan Savage. President Trump wants to rebrand artificial intelligence.
6: It's not artificial. We all agree on that. And we're going to be renaming it superintelligence, officially renaming it.
4: Mr. Trump meeting Tuesday with several high-tech leaders on AI regulations and an agreement on a voluntary safety accord, despite some worries continuing in Congress about AI. America's listening to Fox News.
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rewinding the clock and taking you back to a time when these songs ruled the radio. 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

0: That's Mindy McCreary on WTUZ. Well, we've heard for a while now that Gen Z isn't drinking as much as other generations. They've just kind of been pulling back and drinking less. However, guess who's picking up the slack? It's all the Gen Xers. So I kind of had to laugh. So, yeah, Gen X is drinking more and Gen Z is drinking less. So if you think about your friends and your age groups, does that kind of follow the trend? I think probably, yeah. Coming up, we'll check the forecast and come back with Russell Dickerson on WTUZ.
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9: Areas of thick fog out there early this morning, giving way to a partly sunny sky today, high of 76. Tonight, McCloudy, low of 62. Thursday, morning clouds giving way to some sunshine. A warm day for the first day of October, high 81. Partly cloudy Thursday night, low 65. Friday becoming cloudy with a period of rain expected. High temperature 73. I'm Severe Weather Team 9 meteorologist Jeff Exline.
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0: we all know that last Friday we celebrated Dolly Parton Day, and if you think about it, it makes lots of sense. September 25th, 9 to 5. Well, 9 to 5, the movie is also coming back to theaters for 1 week only. It was a hit back in 1980, of course, starred Dolly Parton and Jane Fonda and Lily Tomlin. So it has been newly restored, and you can watch that hitting theaters on October 9th. Now, what is very cool about this is the net proceeds from all the tickets are going to go to the Dollywood Foundation. So love that. On the way, we're going to hear from Don Williams on 99.9 WTUZ.
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9: Areas of thick fog out there early this morning, giving way to a partly sunny sky today, high of 76. Tonight, McCloudy, low of 62. Thursday, morning clouds giving way to some sunshine. A warm day for the first day of October, high 81. Partly cloudy Thursday night, low 65. Friday, becoming cloudy with a period of rain expected, high temperature 73. I'm Severe Weather Team 9 Meteorologist Jeff Exline.
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coming up before noon, as we do every Wednesday, I'm going to have a Midweek Midday giveaway. 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

0: Ricky Skaggs on WTUZ. Well, over in England, people must have thought they were in the middle of a movie because they happened to see Batman, Mr. Fantastic, Poison Ivy, and some other comic book characters taken off after a suspected purse thief. What actually happened was there was a costume party going on, and there was somebody that had their bag stolen outside a nightclub, and all these people dressed up as characters took off after the thief. Now, they alerted police along the way. Once they did catch up to the suspect, the person no longer had the bag. However, there was a tip that led them to a high wall near a cathedral, and that's where they found the person had tossed the handbag. So, fortunately, Batman was able to go down and retrieve it, so that person who got their purse back has quite the story to tell. So pretty cool. Like I said, I'm sure they thought they were in the movie when they saw these guys running after them. Coming up, we're going to be checking the forecast, and then we're going to hear from Jason Aldean on 99.9 WTUZ.
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6: Areas of thick fog out there early this morning, giving way to a partly sunny sky today, high of 76. Tonight, McCloudy, low of 62. Thursday, morning clouds giving way to some sunshine. A warm day for the first day of October, high 81. Partly cloudy Thursday night, low 65. Friday becoming cloudy with a period of rain expected. High temperature 73. I'm Severe Weather Team 9 meteorologist Chef X-Line.
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0: It's Robbie Johnson on Z Country. Well, it's time for the Midweek Midday Giveaway, and I'm giving you a chance to win a $15 gift certificate to Toasted on the Square in New Philadelphia, where you can stop by, get a handcrafted beverage, some fresh coffee, a donut, a bagel, stop by for lunch, meet some friends there before work, or maybe have a meeting there. 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All you got to do is text the word TOASTED. Toasted to 330-339-9399 is our Weaver Appliance text line. 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

0: We've got the news coming up at noon. Right after that, we've got Tough Talks with Mary Alice. And this is when you're going to find out what's going on in the Z Country community. We have this every Wednesday right after the noon. News all brought to you by Pomerene Hospital. No matter where life takes you, Pomerene is just around the corner with locations in Tuscarawas, Holmes, Coshocton, and Ashland counties. On the way, we'll check that forecast and come back with Cody Johnson on WTUZ.
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8: Areas of thick fog out there early this morning, giving way to a partly sunny sky today, high of 76. Tonight, McCloudy, low of 62. Thursday, morning clouds giving way to some sunshine. A warm day for the first day of October, high 81. Partly cloudy Thursday night, low 65. Friday, becoming cloudy with a period of rain expected. High temperature, 73. I'm Severe Weather Team 9 meteorologist Jeff Exla.
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5: Fox News, I'm Paul Stevens. A commercial flight bound for Israel making an emergency landing earlier today.
6: Passengers and crew managed to subdue a pilot who'd stabbed his colleague on the flight deck and attempted to crash the plane. The plane landed safely in Saudi Arabia, but not before a sudden plummet. It descended around 17,000 feet in less than 2 minutes.
5: Fox's Jonathan Savage. All the passengers on board that Dubai flight have left to their final destinations through a replacement flight. The latest reading for inflation has been released.
7: It eased, coming in at a lower than expected 3.4%, but still well above the Fed's target. And the final quarter two GDP reading came out this morning, showing growth revised higher at 2.2%.
5: Connor Hanson with the Fox Business Network at the White House. 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
8: Ohio lawmakers are considering a 90-day gas tax holiday aimed at easing prices at the pump. Good afternoon, I'm Mary Alice, taking a look at your WTUZ noon headlines. Companion bills would suspend the state gas tax, saving drivers 38.5 cents per gallon on gasoline and 47 cents on diesel. Governor Mike DeWine says lawmakers are currently looking for ways to provide relief for Ohio families, and the average driver could save just over $80 during the three-month suspension, with the biggest benefit going to those who drive the most. However, the proposal could cost the state between $640 million and $700 million in transportation funding. New Philadelphia firefighters have received statewide recognition for saving the life of a crash victim last year. The department earned Ohio's 2026 EMS Star of Life Award after crews treated 24-year-old Travis Brown, who was struck by a car while changing a tire along US 250. Mayor Joel Day presented commendations to 8 firefighters, along with a Cleveland Clinic Hospital Run of the Year Award. And Fire Chief Jim Parrish credited the life-saving response to his crew, modern training, and equipment. Strasburg High School students recently heard lessons on leadership, character, and perseverance from Pro Football Hall of Famer Anthony Munoz. The former Cincinnati Bengals offensive lineman spoke to students in grades 9 through 12 as part of the Hall of Fame's Values for Life program. Superintendent Vince Lindsay says Munoz focused on less on football and more on setting goals, developing strong values, teamwork, and personal growth. And students were able to participate in breakout sessions covering those topics. That's a look at noon headlines here on WTUZ. Don't forget to follow us on Facebook or visit WTUZ.com to stay up to date on local news, but also everything happening right here in Z Country. From the newsroom, I'm Mary Alice.
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10: Partly sunny sky, a warm high of 76. Tonight, mostly cloudy, low 62. Thursday morning clouds breaking for sun. Afternoon high warms to 81. Thursday night, we'll see a partly cloudy sky, low 65. Friday, mostly cloudy with showers developing, high temperature 73. Showers will push out pretty early Friday evening. I'm Severe Weather Team 9 meteorologist Jeff Exline.
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12: 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I'm Ty Higgins. 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December corn up by 2.25, trading at 524.25. March 538.25, 2.25 higher as well. Soybeans for November, 1305.5. That's up 7.75. Jan beans 8 cents to the good at 1320.75. And December wheat down 4 cents at 688.75. October live live cattle, 219.67 up by 245. December, 223.80 up by $3. Feeder cattle for November, 367 higher at 334.57. And October lean hogs, $79 on the number, down 37 points. 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
8: Time for another episode of Service of Pomerene Hospital. Over the weekend, I was able to get out to Reed Road in Harrison County for a historical marker dedication founded in 1846 by the Law family. The historic farm is home to 17 buildings, which include a farmhouse, summer kitchen, coal house, tool house, and several barns. And the collection also includes over 10,000 digitally archived objects from the historic property. And today for this episode, we're going to hear the presentations made by three of the speakers, the first being Bill Huss, the Law Reed Huss Foundation Board President, but also a direct descendant.
3: Thank you for coming. I know it's a beautiful Saturday morning, and to take a couple hours out to be here is meaningful. And all of you have had a real important connection to this farm one way or another to get it to the place where it is now and to get us to the point that we are honored to have received the Ohio Historic Marker Award. Just a brief history, and obviously if you've had a chance to read the signs, and you'll get a better and more detailed understanding of what's happened here. The real old history goes back to the Native Americans who settled along the creek that you see through here. And my mom used to collect arrowheads, and I had them, somebody in Ohio who was an expert look at them and said, well, because I thought maybe, 1600, 1700. And they said, oh, no, these are archaic period. They're 5000 B.C. And I was like, wow, 5000 B.C. And they said, no, don't get too excited. He says, there's lots of them in Ohio. But many years ago, this farm was lived on by the Native Americans. We have three significant anniversaries occurring this year. The big one that we all know about is the America 250. This actually happens to be Route 250. Before they built the expressway, this was the main Route 250 right in front of the farm. So there's that connection. The other connection is this is part of what was called the Dorman Tract. Henry Dorman was a Dutch businessman during the Revolutionary War, and he helped American prisoners of war and injured American soldiers who were in Portugal. So I guess the British would ship them over there and keep them there. So he provided sustenance and care. And so when the war was over, he came over. They were giving out land in Ohio to veterans, as you know, and so he asked for some compensation, and they gave him a 6-mile by 6-mile tract, so 36 square miles of land right here. So everything within, several miles of here was part of the Dorman Tract. So that's another connection we have to the Revolutionary War, and we actually have the original documents that passed it from Dorman to us. The other thing is that we have Ella Scott Law, who is the matriarch here, is a descendant of about three or four Revolutionary War veterans. So we have a Revolutionary War connection here. So that was the first anniversary. Second anniversary is Henry Law, who is my great-great-grandfather, is the founder of this farm. He's the one that purchased this land and built the original house. He came to the United States with his dad and with his brother. He was about 14 years old in 1826. 200-year anniversary. So it's the 200th anniversary of the Law's first coming to here. And then the other anniversary is we formed, back when my mom was still alive, we formed a nonprofit 501c3 and put the farm into it and began working on it as a historical place. And we formed that with Brad Hillier's help. He did all the documents for us. We formed the 501c3 and 25 years ago. The main history of this farm is about the J.Q. Law family, which is the son of Henry Law. He was married to Ella Scott, which is the Scott connection. It really goes from when J.Q. Law took over the farm in 1870 until he died in 1927, and then the life of his children. He had six children, which they lived here up until 1964. So from, 1870 to 1964, or even a little bit further, Henry Law came here in 1846. It is the story of Civil War to the Great Depression, or Civil War to World War II. And the Harrison County was a very prosperous county. It was the largest sheep producer in Ohio. It was the sixth largest county for sheep production in the country. All these hills were filled with sheep. Also major horse production, Ernest Reed, who married my grandmother Lena Law, raised prize-winning Percheron horses. Around the turn of the century, we didn't have all the cars. The big business was raising workhorses. And a lot of the work on these barns, you wouldn't believe, we have 17 buildings, how much work it is to try to keep them all up in reasonable shape. We do a lot of work with the depot, connection with the Agricultural Technical Institute. That's been important to us as well.
13: Thank you all for coming. My name is Robbie Frucci. I'm at Ohio State ATI. It's really an honor to be here and to celebrate these legacy foundation, these legacy farms that are being cherished and preserved. The important work, especially from the model that Bill and his family has presented with education over the years, dating back by his heritage, his grandparents, speak volumes about being part of ATI. Not only are we celebrating the plaque here today, but we're also celebrating education, history, preservation, and also the future generations. When we look at the Law Reed Huss, we look at these 17 phenomenal buildings, we look at the Pertrons, the legacy that is encompassed around the Law Reed Huss Foundation by giving visitors the chance to come and see. What we do at ATI is very similar. We want students to come and experience agriculture and the modern technologies that is offered at ATI. The best part about these foundations is we have these historic capsules that the students can come back and experience, not only stand where we're going, but more importantly, where we've been and how did we get to where we are today. So I would like to say congratulations to Bill. This is a great milestone. Congratulations to you as well as your sister for being a part of this and pushing it so that way we can have a phenomenal path around 250 so visitors can come and see and experience for many generations.
14: My name is Todd Fleissman. I have the high honor of serving as the executive director for America 250 Ohio, and I'm also here on behalf of the Ohio History Connection. So the Ohio Historical Markers Program began in 1953. It is the kind of program that allows local communities to identify, honor, and commemorate the important people, places, and events that have contributed to the past and share those stories in a visible and lasting way. There are now approximately 1,850 Ohio historical markers around the state, each telling a unique piece of Ohio's history. So this marker today, the Henry Law Farm Historic District and the John Q. Law Farm, Reed Farm, Huss Farm, now joins other state markers in telling the story of Ohio.
8: Once again, you heard the audio from the Ohio Historical Marker Dedication Ceremony occurring over the weekend at the Law Reed Huss Family Farm located in Harrison County on Reed Road. Find more information about the farm and its 180 years of continued history at lawreedfarm.org. 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

0: Glenn Campbell on Z Country. Well, it's hard to believe that it's not going to be too long before the holidays are here. And if you were thinking about doing some traveling, you might want to start planning now to help make things a little bit easier, how to also make things a little less expensive. Experts are saying book before Halloween. And instead of doing the round trip, one way is actually more economical. So you can book 2 one-way trips and save some money. They're also saying if you fly out of a bigger city, you can save some money rather than just fly out of a small one. And obviously, you need to be flexible. They always suggest consider travel insurance and using your rewards and points and have that buffer day for travel. I don't always do that, and sometimes I always wish I did, because especially if your flight is delayed and if you're coming in late at night, it's just nice not to have to rush to get back to work the next day. Now, if you aren't flexible, obviously you want to choose that direct flight. That avoids connection issues. But you do, if you do are a little flexible, and you can actually maybe do a connecting flight, it might be a little bit easier. So hopefully that gives you some good ideas on how you can save some money and make some holiday traveling a little less stressful this year. Dan and Shay are coming up in just a few minutes on 99.9 WTUZ.
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2: This is Janessa Hill with Ohio State University Extension in Holmes County, wanting to share some information on poisonous plants for livestock and horses. Poisonous plants rarely cause issues for horses or livestock unless there is not enough proper feed or forage. However, some may ingest things that they should not, particularly young or curious animals. Boredom and deficiency are other reasons horses or livestock may ingest poisonous plants. In some cases, such as bracken fern poisoning, horses acquire a taste for harmful plant and will continue to eat it after sufficient forage is provided. Unwanted plants are present in many pastures due to the natural weed seed bank and seeds moving in from other areas. Many poisonous plants are opportunistic and often fill in the gap that has been caused by overgrazing and improper forage harvest, or forage stands becoming old and dying out. Sacrifice areas, exercise paddocks, and dry lots should be scouted often due to not having enough good forage cover to outcompete potentially harmful plants. Wilted leaves on branches falling into pastures may taste sweet, so tree lines should be checked, especially after storms. Unfortunately, poisonous plants are not limited to pastures. They may also be present in harvested hay. Some plants can cause serious harm or even death with just a few mouthfuls. Others may need consumed in great quantities before becoming problematic. Symptoms of poisoning vary depending on the plant species, toxins, etc. Poisonous plants can cause incoordination, colic, or upset stomach. Unlike most mammals, horses cannot regurgitate easily. This means they cannot expel offended materials once it is ingested. Seasonalities and weather conditions play a role in poisonous plant risk. Reach out to your local extension office for a field visit, or if you have any questions about toxic weeds in your pastures or in your hay.
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0: Coming up tonight at 6 o'clock, Big Z Sports has the Extra Point Show. It's all presented by Allman Health System and the Kime Company, and they are going to be doing this live from Mill Street Diner in Sugar Creek. Like I said, the show gets started at 6. You can see it all on the Big Z Sports YouTube channel, and this time around, they're featuring the Garraway Pirates. So it's all coming up tonight, 6 o'clock, the Extra Point Show with Big Z Sports.
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2: Will U.S. cattle inventory rebuild the remainder of this year and into next year? Thoughts from Agriculture Department Chief Economist Justin Benavides.
3: As far as whether or not the herd is going to grow into next year, I am of the mind that it will, and I'll caveat that with saying I've been of the mind that it'll grow for the last 2 years.
2: The Chief Economist speaking at the recent AgriPulse Kansas City Ag Outlook Forum. He says part of that decision involves current steer prices.
3: No longer at the record-breaking levels that we were earlier in the year, but these are still very high prices, and you can see that the returns to cow-calf producers are the highest that they've ever been.
2: So based on 20-year averages on returns,
3: we're actually only looking at net returns of about $100 a head on average. So even though this is a really strong moment for cattle producers, they've been waiting for a long time for this kind of return.
2: Benavides adds restructuring in the packing and processing sector could play a role in beef prices for the remainder of the year. I'm Rod Bain reporting for the U.S. Department of Agriculture in Washington, D.C.
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0: Shenandoah and Nickelback on WTUZ. Well, if you're looking for some fun things to do this weekend, kicking off tomorrow at 5 o'clock, it is the Ohio Swiss Festival in Sugar Creek. And there's so many things going on, just loaded with activities. It kicks off at 5 tomorrow. 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
6: A partly sunny and mild end of the month of September with a high temperature this afternoon in the middle 70s. Mostly cloudy tonight, low 62. Thursday, clouds breaking for sun. A warm start to October. High temperature tomorrow, 81. Partly cloudy Thursday night with a low of 65. Friday becoming cloudy. Rain likely by late morning or midday. High temperature in the low 70s. Temperatures will fall through the 60s Friday afternoon. I'm Severe Weather Team 9 meteorologist Jeff Exla.
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1: 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Well, coming up on Friday, we got lots of high school football for you. 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
9: WTUZ Country Weather. A partly sunny and mild end of the month of September with a high temperature this afternoon in the middle 70s. Mostly cloudy tonight, low 62. Thursday, clouds breaking for sun. A warm start to October. High temperature tomorrow, 81. Partly cloudy Thursday night with a low of 65. Friday, becoming cloudy. Rain likely by late morning or midday. High temperature in the low 70s. Temperatures will fall through the 60s Friday afternoon. I'm Severe Weather Team 9 meteorologist Jeff Exelon.
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1: online. Yeah, man, I'll tell you what, that dang old internet, man, you just go on there and point and click, get in there.
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0: You know, last hour we were talking about some traveling, especially around the holidays, if you're planning on doing that. Now, if you're planning to get into someplace warm in December and you want to go down to Florida, you're being reminded to watch out for fluffy caterpillars that look like they're wearing toupees. The southern flannel moth caterpillars are very common down there. They look very cute. They look very harmless, but not so much. They're full of venom because underneath that fluffy outer core, they have some venomous spines, and that packs a nasty sting. Now, you can see these from New Jersey down to Florida, west to Arkansas and Texas, but they're most common in Florida. So if you're headed down there, they love shade trees. They're found mostly in yards and parks and school grounds, but just stay away from them. If you see a nice fluffy caterpillar you want to pick up, step away, because you'll probably be glad you did. We got Eddie Rabbit coming up in just a few minutes on 99.9 WTUZ.
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12: A partly sunny and mild end of the month of September with a high temperature this afternoon in the middle 70s. Mostly cloudy tonight, low 62. Thursday, clouds breaking for sun. A warm start to October. High temperature tomorrow, 81. Partly cloudy Thursday night with a low of 65. Friday, becoming cloudy. Rain likely by late morning or midday. High temperature in the low 70s. Temperatures will fall through the 60s Friday afternoon. I'm Severe Weather Team 9 meteorologist Jeff Exelon.
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3: Fox News, I'm Paul Stevens. A commercial flight bound for Israel making an emergency landing today after one of the pilots stabbed the other and tried to crash the plane. Passengers and crew members breaking into the cockpit to subdue the attacker and stabilize the aircraft. Israeli Prime Minister Benjamin Netanyahu, through an interpreter,
4: I salute these heroes who showed exceptional resourcefulness and courage. They saved many lives and prevented a major disaster.
3: The plane eventually made an emergency landing in Saudi Arabia. The latest inflation update came in cooler than many thought.
5: Inflation readings for last month are encouraging. The PCE price index rose 0.3% in August from July, less than expected, up 0.2% for core PCE, excluding food and energy.
3: And that's Fox's Ginny Cosola. 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

0: If you are looking for an excuse to get a dog, I've got the perfect one. I've got the details coming up in 9 minutes. 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
1: I'm moving to L.A. 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

0: That is Randy Travis on WTUZ. Well, if you've been thinking about a dog and maybe you're trying to convince the rest of your family that you really ought to get one, I've got the perfect excuse for you, because there's a longevity expert and a Blue Zones researcher. That's where people live very, very long lives. And what this guy is saying is the best thing you can do to add years to your life is get a dog. And you're thinking, okay, why? Well, there's scientific evidence that he's saying shows that owning a dog is linked with reduced risk of early death, especially from cardiovascular disease, because a dog forces you to walk every day, it gives you a purpose, and it provides unconditional love. And there's science that backs him up, because he says the American Heart Association recently shared that dog ownership is associated with 24% lower risk of death from all causes for the general population compared to non-dog owners. And again, they're pointing to the daily physical activity, because studies show that dog owners walk an average of 22 more minutes a day than non-dog owners. Interacting with a pet can lower the cortisol, that stress hormone, and it boosts your oxytocin, dopamine, and serotonin. And also, the U.S. General has previously talked about chronic loneliness as a national public health epidemic, comparing the health risks from it to smoking 15 cigarettes a day. Having a dog really reduces that isolation. So there you go. If you're looking for that excuse to finally get a four-legged friend, I just gave it to you. The weather forecast and Riley Green on the way on 99.9 WTUZ.
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10: WTUZ Country Weather. A partly sunny and mild end of the month of September with a high temperature this afternoon in the middle 70s. Mostly cloudy tonight, low 62. Thursday, clouds breaking for sun, a warm start to October. High temperature tomorrow, 81. Partly cloudy Thursday night with a low of 65. Friday, becoming cloudy. Rain likely by late morning or midday. High temperature in the low 70s. Temperatures will fall through the 60s Friday afternoon. I'm Severe Weather Team 9 meteorologist Jeff Exela.
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0: Big Z Sports is covering volleyball, and coming up tomorrow, we've got it on the Big Z Sports YouTube channel as the Claymont Mustangs host the Strasburg Tigers. 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

0: That is Maddie and Tay, and I'm Caitlin Chris. I'm going to head out this afternoon. Have a great rest of your Wednesday. Stick around for Shauna Berkey. She's coming in with a drive home. And then tomorrow from 10 until 3, I'll be back to keep you company throughout the workday right here on 99.9 WTUZ.
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11: Final America 250 Agricultural Tour for historic Zohr Village will be Saturday, October 3rd and Sunday, October 4th. Attendees can learn the vital role that agriculture played in one of America's most successful communal settlements. Tours are conducted at 1 p.m. and 3 p.m. each day, and the cost is $12 per person. 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For more details on this and other things going on in Z Country, find What's Happening at WTUZ.com. 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
13: A partly sunny and mild end of the month of September with a high temperature this afternoon in the middle 70s. Mostly cloudy tonight, low 62. Thursday, clouds breaking for sun. A warm start to October. High temperature tomorrow, 81. Partly cloudy Thursday night with a low of 65. Friday becoming cloudy. Rain likely by late morning or midday. High temperature in the low 70s. Temperatures will fall through the 60s Friday afternoon. I'm Severe Weather Team 9 meteorologist Jeff Exla.
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thousand people live in our city. It's a city of industry. Coal and steel are its lifeblood, and its harbor is busy with ships. Its horizon is lost in the smoke of steelworks and factories.

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3: Fox News, I'm John Saucier. Passengers safely returning to Israel after their flight from Dubai made an emergency landing in Saudi Arabia. There was a violent altercation in the cockpit when they got back to Tel Aviv's Ben-Gurion Airport. This passenger described it.
4: We saw that there was a very lot of crowd in the front line near the cockpit. And we understood that there is a problem there. But luckily, a couple of passengers took over.
3: One of the pilots stabbed the other, tried to take control of the plane and crash it as it approached Israeli airspace. Prime Minister Benjamin Netanyahu praised a flight crew who intervened to stop this hijacking. He actually greeted passengers as they got back to the airport.
5: I salute these heroes who showed exceptional resourcefulness and courage. They saved many lives and prevented a major disaster.
3: America is listening to Fox News.
6: The service technician left bleeding from a head wound along the side of U.S. Route 250 last summer was at Monday's New Philadelphia City Council meeting to thank the firefighters who saved his life. Good afternoon. With your WTUZ newscast this hour, I'm Jamie Hambaugh. Travis Brown was hit by a dump truck while changing a tire on August 12th

0: 2025. While his recovery continues, he was there in person on Monday when the new Philadelphia Fire Department received the 2026 Ohio Star of Life Award for their efforts that day. His sister expressed the family's gratitude.
1: Yeah, it's still a long road, but without the life-saving measures that they've taken, you know, it's got the best outcome out of it. And I want to thank Yinzal. Thank you.
0: Mayor Joel Day presented the commendations to 8 members of the fire department, and he praised the firefighters and EMS for their calm, professional approach to stabilizing Brown and treating his head injury and compound leg fracture. Fire Chief Jim Parrish said that it was a team effort backed by modern training and equipment. Strasburg High School students have had an opportunity to hear about leadership, character, and perseverance straight from a Pro Football Hall of Famer. Former Cincinnati Bengals offensive lineman Anthony Munoz recently visited the school as part of the Kempthorne Pro Football Hall of Fame Values for Life program. Superintendent Vince Lindsay says Munoz spoke to students in grades 9 through 12, drawing on his experiences in high school, college, and the NFL, as well as lessons he's learned throughout his life.
2: Kind of an icon, but he was humble. He was relatable. His message was impactful no matter what, your age or what position you're in. I think one thing that stood out is, you know, he talked about never be satisfied with success. And that doesn't mean always chasing the next thing. It was always about growth.
0: Yeah, Lindsay says that the presentation wasn't really about football, but about setting goals, developing strong values, and working with others and continuing to grow. Harrison County's Henry Law Firm, founded in 1846, now has its own Ohio historical marker. The nearly 280-acre farmstead sits on Reed Road near Tappan Lake, and a dedication ceremony was held over the weekend. The Law Reed Huss Farm Foundation maintains the property, and President and Chairman William Huss, also a family descendant, says the story begins with John Law, who left Northern Ireland in 1826 and settled in Ohio to raise livestock and crops. The farm's main history centers on John Quincy, J.Q. Law, who took over in 1869.
3: Largely, it is the story of Civil War to the Great Depression and to World War II. Harrison County was a very prosperous county. It was the largest sheep producer in Ohio. It was the 6th largest county for sheep production in the country. Also a major horse production, raised prize-winning Percheron horses.
0: The foundation hosts monthly open houses and offers tours of its historic buildings. 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And that's all for news. 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
5: A partly sunny and mild end of the month of September with a high temperature this afternoon in the middle 70s. Mostly cloudy tonight, low 62. Thursday, clouds breaking for sun. A warm start to October. High temperature tomorrow, 81. Partly cloudy Thursday night with a low of 65. Friday, becoming cloudy. Rain likely by late morning or midday. High temperature in the low 70s. Temperatures will fall through the 60s Friday afternoon. I'm Severe Weather Team 9 meteorologist Jeff Exline.
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0: 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I'm Shauna Berkey, and this is your drive home.
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playing those songs that make you go, oh man, I haven't heard this one in a long time. 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

0: Nico Moon with Rich Mand here on WTUZ. Well, in some country music news, some serious news from Lady A's Charles Kelly. He's revealed that he has blood cancer. He went on Instagram yesterday with his wife, Cassie, and revealed that he had been undergoing some blood tests. And when that happened, they found out he had a rare form of blood cancer called multiple myeloma. He says, quote, "I'm young, I feel healthy, and the treatments, I will say, have just come so far, even in the past 5 years, that even life expectancy just far exceeds what it used to be. And I don't know, I feel really hopeful, I really do. It's a rare form of cancer, but by coincidence, the musician actually already has a friend who's been recently diagnosed with the exact same cancer. And he says, she's about 2 months ahead of me on this, and it helped me so much watching that." So all of our thoughts and prayers for Charles Kelly as he battles this blood cancer.
1: 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One dribble fires it up! Touchdown! 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
2: 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You can stop in the village of Sugar Creek and see the show live while grabbing a bite to eat at Mill Street Diner, or just plan to tune in with us. 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Tonight in hockey, the regular season gets underway for the Pittsburgh Penguins. They go cross-state to take on the Philadelphia Flyers. Penguins will enter as the slight underdog with puck drop at 7:30 on TNT. 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
11: A partly sunny and mild end of the month of September with a high temperature this afternoon in the middle 70s. Mostly cloudy tonight, low 62. Thursday, clouds breaking for sun. A warm start to October. High temperature tomorrow, 81. Partly cloudy Thursday night with a low of 65. Friday, becoming cloudy. Rain likely by late morning or midday. High temperature in the low 70s. Temperatures will fall through the 60s Friday afternoon. I'm Severe Weather Team 9 meteorologist Jeff Exla.
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Hey girl, what's up? I know it's late, but I knew you'd pick it up. Nah, I ain't drunk. Okay, maybe I do have a little buzz, but that's

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5: Fox News, I'm Carmen Roberts. A commercial jet had to make an emergency landing in Saudi Arabia after one pilot allegedly stabbed the other in the cockpit in what Israel's prime minister calls an attempted crash of the plane loaded with Israelis.
6: Officials say several Israelis put their lives on the line to stop the attacker. Those passengers are now being interviewed by authorities to try to better understand exactly what happened.
5: Fox's Jeff Paul in Tel Aviv. The U.S. ends its 12-year ISIS fighting mission in Iraq and withdraws its American troops. And President Trump taking credit.
7: The decisive victory over ISIS, which has been completely decimated, which is the reason we went in there in the first place. I decimated them.
5: The last U.S. troops left an air base in northern Iraq under a deal between Baghdad and Washington. 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
8: Good afternoon. This is Bill Hammerstrom reporting for WTUZ News. The city of Dover is looking for a new treasurer. Susan Salvi, the city's treasurer for the past 14 years, resigned from the elected position effective today. Dover Mayor Shane Gano praised Salvi as a dedicated public official and wished her well in her retirement.
9: She worked in the utility office for a very long time, retired from that role, came back and served as city treasurer for the last 14 years, and has been a real asset to the city of Dover.
8: The Tuscarawas County Democratic Central Committee will appoint the new treasurer. That appointee will have to run in a special election in 2027 for the remainder of the term that ends in 2029. Interested candidates can submit their resumes through October 19th to the Democratic headquarters in New Philadelphia. They must be Democrats and Dover

0: residents. Committee members will interview candidates and select a treasurer for Dover on Tuesday, October 20th at 7 p.m. at Democratic headquarters in New Philadelphia. Harrison County now has a new spot on Ohio's historical registry. After a weekend ceremony marking the addition of the Henry Law Farm Historic District, the nearly 280-acre farmstead, founded in 1846, sits on Reed Road near Tappan Lake. The Law Reed Huss Farm Foundation manages the property and operates the farm museum on site. Foundation president and family descendant Bill Huss says they're working to preserve all 17 buildings, including the farmhouse, summer kitchen, coal house, milk house, tool house, and several barns.
1: The main history of this farm is about the J.Q. Law family. He was married to Ella Scott. It really goes from when J.Q. Law took over the farm in 1870 until he died in 1927, and then the life of his children. He had six children, which lived here until 1964.
0: Huss says the farm once supported sheep production and bred prize-winning workhorses. America 250 Ohio Commission Executive Director Todd Klismet says the historical marker program dates back to 1953, and this recognition fits that mission.
2: It is the kind of program that allows local communities to identify, honor, and commemorate the important people, places, and events that have contributed to the past and share those stories in a visible and lasting way.
0: The foundation offers tours by appointment and a monthly open house. Details are available at lawreedfarm.org. The Ohio Swiss Festival kicks off its four-day run in downtown Sugar Creek tomorrow. Festival President Deb Miller says opening night gets rolling at 5 p.m. when the concessions and rides start up.
3: Thursday night's locals night. We have the Kitty Big Wheel Race. We crown the queen and Swiss Miss. And it's just kind of a fun time for the locals to get together before we get really crowded.
0: Festival spokesperson Bev Keller says the Swiss Festival has been a community tradition since 1953.
4: When the festival started, it was because we had an excess of milk and cheese. And we're like, what do we do with this in October? And so let's have a festival. So that first year, they sell all these pounds of cheese. I mean, they sold 30,000 apple fritters. We're talking, you name it, they sold it.
0: Thursday's schedule wraps up with a performance by the Garraway Marching Pirates at 8:45 p.m. Festivities pick back up Friday morning when the craft tents open at 9, with rides and concessions following at 11. That's a look at the news for this hour. Stay tuned. Your Z Country forecast is on the way. 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
5: A partly sunny and mild end of the month of September with a high temperature this afternoon in the middle 70s. Mostly cloudy tonight, low 62. Thursday, clouds breaking for sun, a warm start to October. High temperature tomorrow, 81. Partly cloudy Thursday night with a low of 65. Friday, becoming cloudy. Rain likely by late morning or midday. High temperature in the low 70s. Temperatures will fall through the 60s Friday afternoon. I'm Severe Weather Team 9 meteorologist Jeff Exline.
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99.9. Blake Shelton kicking off another hour on your drive home. I'm Shauna Berkey. And Conley is going to be out and about. I don't know if he's going to be wearing lederhosen, but I'll tell you what he's going to be doing tomorrow. Coming up right now, it's Brad Kissel.

we guarantee you still know the words to this one. Well, most of the words. Okay, maybe just the chorus? It's a Z Country Classic, brought to you by the Amish Door Village.

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0: If you can do it, you can probably break a world record. I always say this. They have world records from Guinness in just about everything. And we have a new one. Doodlepalooza 2026 happened last weekend. And the event was sponsored by We Love Doodles. They saw 296 poodle mixes and their families descend on the Cowabunga Canyon Vegas Water Park in Nevada. Pups had a great time jumping around in the wave pool, splash pad, and other shallow water areas. And a Guinness World Records adjudicator verified the record, and the event's proceeds went towards Doodle Rescue USA. So they broke a record. They're in the book now, but also raising money for a great cause.
1: A no-hitter. One dribble fires it up. Touchdown! Touchdown!
2: 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They go cross-state to take on the Philadelphia Flyers. 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
11: A partly sunny and mild end of the month of September with a high temperature this afternoon in the middle 70s. Mostly cloudy tonight, low 62. Thursday, clouds breaking for sun. A warm start to October. High temperature tomorrow, 81. Partly cloudy Thursday night with a low of 65. Friday, becoming cloudy. Rain likely by late morning or midday. High temperature in the low 70s. Temperatures will fall through the 60s Friday afternoon. I'm Severe Weather Team 9 meteorologist Jeff Exla.
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0: That one is Jordan Davis here on WTUZ. Harper Grace, George Burge, Drew Parker, all coming your way. Right now, though, it's a salute to our military members and veterans.
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1: Fox News, I'm John Saucier. The United States and Iran were both reportedly speaking with mediators as this conflict in the Middle East carries on. President Trump says an end to the conflict may be sooner than we think.
2: Virtually total control of the Hormuz Strait. And in fact, in the last 3 days, more oil has come out of the Hormuz Strait than at any time in the history of the Hormuz Strait.
1: Well, Iran reporting today they've received an official U.S. counterproposal to their seven-day ceasefire plan. The Secretary of War, Pete Hegseth, speaking on a State of the Force address at Marine Corps Base Quantico, speaking about the recent cut of 10% of general and admiral positions across the U.S. military.
3: I know because I directed it that we've also reduced the overall number of general officer slots by an additional 10%.
1: This new initiative, which would take full force by January 1st, would remove nearly 170 active duty general and admiral positions out of the illegal 857 cap. 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
4: The service technician left bleeding from a head wound along the side of U.S. Route 250 last summer was at Monday's New Philadelphia City Council meeting to thank the firefighters who

0: Ages Life. Good afternoon with your WTUZ newscast this hour. I'm Jamie Hambaugh. Travis Brown was hit by a dump truck while changing a tire on August 12, 2025. While his recovery continues, he was there in person on Monday when the New Philadelphia Fire Department received the 2026 Ohio Star of Life Award for their efforts that day. His sister expressed the family's gratitude.
1: Yeah, it's still a long road, but without the life-saving measures that they've taken, you know, it's got the best outcome out of it. And I'm going to thank Yenzel. Thank you.
0: Mayor Joel Day presented the commendations to 8 members of the fire department, and he praised the firefighters and EMS for their calm, professional approach to stabilizing Brown and treating his head injury and compound leg fracture. Fire Chief Jim Parrish said that it was a team effort backed by modern training and equipment. Strasburg High School students have had an opportunity to hear about leadership, character, and perseverance straight from a Pro Football Hall of Famer. Former Cincinnati Bengals offensive lineman Anthony Munoz recently visited the school as part of the Kempthorne Pro Football Hall of Fame Values for Life program. Superintendent Vince Lindsay says Munoz spoke to students in grades 9 through 12, drawing on his experiences in high school, college, and the NFL, as well as lessons he's learned throughout his life.
2: Kind of an icon, but he was humble, he was relatable, his message was impactful no matter what, your age or what position you're in. I think one thing that stood out is, you know, he talked about never be satisfied with success, and that doesn't mean always chasing the next thing, it was always about growth.
0: Yeah, Lindsay says that the presentation wasn't really about football, but about setting goals, developing strong values, and working with others and continuing to grow. Harrison County's Henry Law Firm, founded in 1846, now has its own Ohio historical marker. The nearly 280-acre farmstead sits on Reed Road near Tappan Lake, and a dedication ceremony was held over the weekend. The Law Reed Huss Farm Foundation maintains the property, and President and Chairman William Huss, also a family descendant, says the story begins with John Law, who left Northern Ireland in 1826 and settled in Ohio to raise livestock and crops. The farm's main history centers on John Quincy, J.Q. Law, who took over in 1869.
3: Largely, it is the story of Civil War to the Great Depression to World War II. Harrison County was a very prosperous county. It was the largest sheep producer in Ohio. It was the 6th largest county for sheep production in the country. Also major horse production, raised prize-winning Percheron horses.
0: The foundation hosts monthly open houses and offers tours of its historic buildings. More information is available at lawreedfarm.org or on their Facebook page. And that's all for news. Stay tuned to look at your Z-Country forecast coming up after a word from our sponsor, Altman Hospital. For WTUZ News, I'm Jamie Hambaugh. 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
5: 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The Dow Jones Industrial Average down almost 0.9% or 444 points. The S&P 500 also down 0.25% or 19.3 points. The NASDAQ Composite, though, up 0.25% or about 64 points. 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Huntington Bank shares about even on the day. Same with IBM, only down about 6 cents to just under $220 a share. Intel up 3.7% or $4.30 to $120.23. JP Morgan Chase down 1.25% or $4.15 to $330.83. Meta down 1.8% or $13.61 to $725.18 a share. Sherwin-Williams down over 2% or $7.17 to $323.27. J.M. Smucker down 1.5% or $1.79 to $118.91. Timken down 0.4% or 51 cents a share to $116.75. UPS down 0.5% or 49 cents to $93.44. And Zimmer Biomet down 2.5% or $2.25 to $88.83 a share. 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
7: A mostly cloudy sky this evening and overnight tonight. Low temperatures on the mild side in the lower 60s. Warm start to October as morning clouds break for sun. High temperature 81. Thursday night, partly cloudy, low 65. Friday, becoming cloudy. A cold front advances into the region with rain likely by late morning or midday. High temperatures Friday in the low 60s. Temperatures will fall through the 60s Friday afternoon. I'm Severe Weather Team 9 meteorologist Jeff Exline.
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Matthew joining Lauren and Elena on that one. It's called All My Exes here on WTUZ. Happy Wednesday hump day, helping you get over the hump of the work week. We're going to do it with Your Kind of Country. 5 o'clock funnies on the way and a classic by Dwight Yoakam. Right now, it's Mitchell Tenpenny here on WTUZ.

0: It's time for your 5 o'clock funnies.
1: We had allergies and things back in the day. I'm sure we just didn't label everything. But you know what? No allergies today. Nada. You know why? Because I drank water out of a hose that was rolled up in my backyard. That sat outside in the grass in the hot sun for months at a time, melting that plastic. It oiled up so much it would burn your face and it wouldn't even come out in a steady stream. It'd be firing rusty spigots through that thing in the buck like BBs into the back of your throat until it wasn't enough and you just ripped the hose off the faucet and wrap your lips around that. Just suck all the asbestos and lead right out of the house. Just go right to the source, and I was fine. Why was I fine? Because all day long at school, I'm chewing on pencils. I'm sniffing magic markers like they're going out of style. 30 seconds a nostril. Have some fun. Get used to it. Eating paste because it looked like mayonnaise.
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0: the sexiest man alive? Well, People has opened up their annual Sexiest Man Alive poll. You can vote now through October 12th. Guess who's campaigning hard as usual? That would be Will Ferrell. Newcomers Connor Story and Hudson Williams are nominees. You can vote for Travis Kelce and MGK under the Sexiest Cat Dad category. By the way, last year's winner was Jonathan Bailey. We'll have to wait and see who tops the list this year.
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2: 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Tonight in hockey, the regular season gets underway for the Pittsburgh Penguins. They go cross-state to take on the Philadelphia Flyers. 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
10: A mostly cloudy sky this evening and overnight tonight. Low temperatures on the mild side in the lower 60s. Warm start to October as morning clouds break for sun. High temperature 81. Thursday night, partly cloudy, low 65. Friday, becoming cloudy. A cold front advances into the region with rain likely by late morning or midday. High temperatures Friday in the low 60s. Temperatures will fall through the 60s Friday afternoon. I'm Severe Weather Team 9 meteorologist Jeff Exline.
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0: 99.9 Z Country. Coming up just moments away as we head into the 6 o'clock hour. 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
3: Fox News, I'm Tom Rigotti. Israeli officials continue to investigate an attempted hijacking of a plane that was en route from Dubai to Israel. Fox's Jeff Paul is in Tel Aviv.
4: Images on board show a bloody scene as some passengers work to control the incident. Israeli Defense Minister Israel Katz is calling the incident an attempted jihadist terrorist attack.
3: Passengers were able to subdue the attacker in the cockpit. The plane safely made an emergency landing in Saudi Arabia. Secretary of War Pete Hegseth giving a State of the Force address at the Marine Corps base in Quantico, Virginia. Hegseth noting changes he's made under his leadership.
5: No more diversity quotas, no more gender pronouns, no more identity months. Only the warrior ethos.
3: Hegseth also announced an additional 10% cut, now making it 20% of generals and admirals in a restructuring. 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
6: Good afternoon. This is Bill Hammerstrom reporting for WTUZ News. The city of Dover is looking for a new treasurer. Susan Salvi, the city's treasurer for the past 14 years, resigned from the elected position effective today. Dover Mayor Shane Gano praised Salvi as a dedicated public official and wished her well in her retirement.
7: She worked in the utility office for a very long time, retired from that role, came back and served as city treasurer for the last 14 years, and has been a real asset to the city of Dover.
6: The Tuscarawas County Democratic Central Committee will appoint the new treasurer. That appointee will have to run in a special election in 2027 for the remainder of the term that ends in 2029. Interested candidates can submit their resumes through October 19th to the Democratic headquarters in New Philadelphia. They must be Democrats and Dover residents. Committee members will interview

0: interview candidates and select a treasurer for Dover on Tuesday, October 20th at 7 p.m. at Democratic headquarters in New Philadelphia. Harrison County now has a new spot on Ohio's historical registry. After a weekend ceremony marking the addition of the Henry Law Farm Historic District, the nearly 280-acre farmstead, founded in 1846, sits on Reed Road near Tappan Lake. The Law Reed Huss Farm Foundation manages the property and operates the farm museum on site. Foundation president and family descendant Bill Huss says they're working to preserve all 17 buildings, including the farmhouse, summer kitchen, coal house, milk house, tool house, and several barns.
1: The main history of this farm is about the J.Q. Law family. He was married to Ella Scott. It really goes from when J.Q. Law took over the farm in 1870 until he died in 1927, and then the life of his children. He had six children, which lived here until 1964.
0: Huss says the farm once supported sheep production and bred prize-winning workhorses. America 250 Ohio Commission Executive Director Todd Klismet says the historical marker program dates back to 1953, and this recognition fits that mission.
2: It is the kind of program that allows local communities to identify, honor, and commemorate the important people, places, and events that have contributed to the past and share those stories in a visible and lasting way.
0: The foundation offers tours by appointment and a monthly open house. Details are available at lawreedfarm.org. The Ohio Swiss Festival kicks off its four-day run in downtown Sugar Creek tomorrow. Festival president Deb Miller says opening night gets rolling at 5 p.m. when the concessions and rides start up.
3: Thursday night's locals night. We have the Kitty Big Wheel Race. We crown the queen and Swiss Miss. And it's just kind of a fun time for the locals to get together before we get really crowded.
0: Festival spokesperson Bev Keller says the Swiss Festival has been a community tradition since 1953.
4: When the festival started, it was because we had an excess of milk and cheese. And we're like, what do we do with this in October? And so let's have a festival. So that first year, they sell all these pounds of cheese. I mean, they sold 30,000 apple fritters. We're talking, you name it, they sold it.
0: Thursday's schedule wraps up with a performance by the Garraway Marching Pirates at 8:45 p.m. Festivities pick back up Friday morning when the craft tents open at 9, with rides and concessions following at 11. That's a look at the news for this hour. Stay tuned. Your Z Country forecast is on the way. After a word from our sponsor, Carpenter Heating and Cooling. 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
8: A mostly cloudy sky this evening and overnight tonight. Low temperatures on the mild side in the lower 60s. Warm start to October as morning clouds break for sun. High temperature 81. Thursday night, partly cloudy, low 65. Friday, becoming cloudy. A cold front advances into the region with rain likely by late morning or midday. High temperatures Friday in the low 60s. Temperatures will fall through the 60s Friday afternoon. I'm Severe Weather Team 9 meteorologist Jeff Exline.
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0: We always try to get some classics in there. We know you guys love them. Tanya Tucker, and that one is the San Antonio Stroll. We love small communities, or at least I do. I love visiting big cities. I loved vacation in big cities. I love living in small communities. And Wallet Hub has come out with their list of the best small cities in America. They rated more than 1,300 cities with between 25,000 and 100,000 residents on 45 indicators of things like livability, ranging from housing cost to quality of school systems to even the number of restaurants per capita. What came in at number one? Well, Lexington, Massachusetts. They topped the list and is one of many cities that rank in the 99th percentile. Brookfield, Wisconsin is at number two, Carmel, Indiana at three, Apex, North Carolina at four, and Saratoga Springs in New York coming in at number five.
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5: A mostly cloudy sky this evening and overnight tonight. Low temperatures on the mild side in the lower 60s. Warm start to October as morning clouds break for sun. High temperature 81. Thursday night, partly cloudy, low 65. Friday, becoming cloudy. A cold front advances into the region with rain likely by late morning or midday. High temperatures Friday in the low 60s. Temperatures will fall through the 60s Friday afternoon. I'm Severe Weather Team 9 meteorologist Jeff Exline.
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0: Alan Jackson with Chattahoochee. Well, it's not your grandma's library anymore. I don't know. Grandma might still enjoy it. But when we think of libraries, a lot of times people are still just thinking books and videos. Well, first of all, with all of the streaming and digital media, there's not too much that you need to borrow those VHS tapes. That goes back to my kids' age. But there's all kinds of stuff you can borrow from public libraries, along with services they have. A lot of them have, the creative marketplace things, and of course, free internet, things like that. They're often known as libraries of things now. Patrons can borrow everything from books to tools, kitchen gear, and museum passes, to American gold dolls, framed artwork, even a pottery wheel, and ghost hunting kits. Now, each library is different across the U.S., of course, but the programs can also save patrons money by letting them borrow expensive or rarely needed items instead of buying them. Those are pretty cool. Some of the most unique, Wright Public Library in Oakwood, right here in Ohio, offers a pottery wheel, and you get clay and paint to go along with that. The same library also has Wi-Fi hotspots and even a unicycle. What are some other things? Well, still here in Ohio, in the Dayton area, you can check out museum passes. Out in Oregon, one library patron borrowed a scone pan and a large tub of Magna tiles. Listen, our local libraries are full of great resources and items. And of course, it's all free. Make sure you check it out.
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8: WTMZ Country Weather. mostly cloudy sky this evening and overnight tonight. Low temperatures on the mild side in the lower 60s. Warm start to October as morning clouds break for sun. High temperature 81. Thursday night, partly cloudy, low 65. Friday, becoming cloudy. A cold front advances into the region with rain likely by late morning or midday. High temperatures Friday in the low 60s. Temperatures will fall through the 60s Friday afternoon. I'm Severe Weather Team 9 meteorologist Jeff Exline.
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0: 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I'm a little tired today. 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
7: A mostly cloudy sky this evening and overnight tonight. Low temperatures on the mild side in the lower 60s. Warm start to October as morning clouds break for sun. High temperature 81. Thursday night, partly cloudy, low 65. Friday, becoming cloudy. A cold front advances into the region with rain likely by late morning or midday. High temperatures Friday in the low 60s. Temperatures will fall through the 60s Friday afternoon. I'm Severe Weather Team 9 meteorologist Jeff Exline.
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